0: coaches, insight from the players, the inside track. Mike Keith starts now.
1: Game ball. AC, a little fumble recovery. You don't know when it's coming? Finds out Friday. Tevis Metcalf. Hey, Deshaun Bishop. 215 yards on the ground. Another lesson, you don't know when your opportunity is coming. George McIntyre. Hey, play three phases together. Punt team, Jackson Ross. Change the game, five of them inside the 11-yard line.
2: That's the way to start off a Monday show. Game ball. How about that? Hey, a couple of notes as we begin the Monday edition of the Mike Keith Show. We'll tell you, first of all, Josh Heupel did not announce a starting quarterback at his press conference today. We'll visit with the head coach about a lot of things coming up in just a minute. The second note, the Tennessee-Alabama game time has been announced for October 17th. 3:30 Eastern, 2:30 Central for the Vols and the Tide at Neyland Stadium. We'll hit that again later in the show just to keep you updated. On the Monday edition of the Mike Keith Show, we visit with Chattanooga's Carson Gentle, the versatile Vol who was in on big defensive, offensive, and special teams plays last Saturday. We've got a big orange rewind of the victory over Auburn from our own Brent Hubbs. And of course, as I just mentioned, Monday leads off with Vol head coach Josh Heupel. It's presented by Calhoun's. All right, Josh Heupel, what was the main step that Tennessee took as a team from the Texas game to the game against Auburn, the main step in improvement that allowed you to knock off the Tigers?
3: First of all, you're just trying to be the best team on the field on a given Saturday. Defensively, continued to grow, dominated at the line of scrimmage, point of attack, played extremely hard, all 11. I thought our corners made some really nice plays when they got challenged. Ty Redmond, the double move down the sideline, fundamentals technique, playing through the wide receiver's hands. It was great to see. Special teams took a massive step. We have some young guys that are really growing up on our cover units. Joel Wyatt did a phenomenal job. He was a real problem. Matt Gunner on our punt team, downs one of them at the 1 yard line. Offensively, I told the offense earlier today, sometimes the results aren't exactly what you want when you want them, but I thought we took a step at every position and had some things go the wrong way in the first half. Competitive composure came out and played extremely well in the second half.
2: Deshaun Bishop's performance, historic in nature, only the 13th time a Vol has rushed for more than 200 yards. And the first time a Vol has had over 30 carries in a game in 11 years. As you studied the tape, I'm just wondering, what did you see that really stood out to you that you noticed about the performance that put him in the elite company now that you had a chance to pull back from the actual Saturday afternoon contest?
3: Yeah, ran like a grown man for 60 minutes, dirty yards in the interior. When it reduced and it was time to bounce it, he bounced it at the right time. He was pad plus two all day long. Just an elite performance by him on Saturday afternoon.
2: What was best about what you saw from George McIntyre at the quarterback position?
3: When you get that call in the middle of it, middle of a ball game, being able to flip the switch and get yourself ready to go play. He was composed.

0: to a guy who's in state?
1: I think just playing football here, firstly, it's something I never take for granted. It's something I think about every day. You know, like, this is what I always wanted. This is what so many people dream of doing. And I remember first time running through the tee, it was, you know, everybody says it, but it was like nothing else. And I don't think anything will feel like that again. But, I mean, it means a lot to me, and I never take it for granted. And, you know, it's definitely a motivation for, you know, working every day and, you know, never being complacent with where I'm at.
0: So are you sort of plugging to get back on offense? Have you been working on that right now? Do you need me to lobby for you? I mean, I'll go right here. I'll say we got to get 35 back on.
1: Yeah, I mean, it's definitely, you know, something we're always prepared to do.
0: There are things.
1: Yeah.
0: There are things. You don't want to say everything, right?
1: It's something that, you know, we're definitely prepared for.
0: But it's got to be fun. I mean, going into games and going into weeks and thinking, okay, I'm going to have this role this week and I get a chance to help in this way. And
1: yeah,
0: it certainly keeps it interesting.
1: Yeah, definitely. It's sometimes like, you know, Friday night before the game, I've just been thinking about defense all day. And then I'm like, oh, shoot. Like, we have a.
0: We got a little thing.
1: Like, we're doing this on punt. I gotta get back in my notes.
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0: Montgomery, Alabama. He's finally their starter as a junior. I think about playing against Byron Brown, who is the ultimate running quarterback, the ultimate mobile quarterback. Do you think that helps Tennessee this week in terms of the players being able to focus on the game plan, understanding that at least some of what they had to do against Brown, they'll have to do against Jackson?
1: I think the translation is in the front seven. And what I mean by that is you have to stay disciplined in your rush lanes. You cannot cheat and try to make an individual play by cheating inside and giving up the corner. Like, if you're responsible for setting the edge in the pass rush, you got to stay outside and set the edge, because Jackson will run, and they will design run some stuff for him, not to the degree of Byron Brown,
0: okay,
1: and he throws it better than Byron Brown, but he will run. And he, I mean, you look at him, he's been their leading rusher, second leading rusher all season long. So they will run him by design some, not as much as Brown. So what did Tennessee do a really good job of, with the exception of two runs really on Saturday, is they stayed in their lanes. They didn't get out gap.
0: Right.
1: They didn't get out of position and get caught up in a, you know, a blindside block, so to speak, or get caught up in the wash, if you will. They've got to do a good job of that. So there's the translation from last week to this week, is just how you rush the quarterback, because he will get out and run.
0: Agree or disagree? Arkansas has better backs than Auburn.
1: I think they have a better run game in general than Auburn. I think they trust their backs more. I think they're going to give their backs the ball more, try to be a little more balanced in the run game. It felt like Auburn just got into a little bit of, I don't want to call it high school, but this is our best player.
0: Best player. Yeah.
1: He's got to have the ball, whatever. He's either going to throw it or he's going to run it. We want it in his hands every single play. They didn't have a whole lot of trust in what they were doing with their running
0: backs. Although
1: the
0: Mapeson kid played well for him.
1: I thought so, too.
0: I don't understand why they don't lean on him more.
1: I agree. Because to me, I know Brown's a big guy.
0: Yeah.
1: But with that schedule coming up, is he going to hold up all year long asking him to do what he's been asked to do?
0: And Mapeson is tough. Mm-hmm. He's a stump, man.
1: Yeah, he is. Tough runner.
0: Yep. Good stuff.
1: Thank you, sir.
0: Brent Hubbs, Big Orange Rewind from this weekend's victory over Auburn. He'll be back with us Thursday on the show. Coming up next, the young man who made the expensive field goal before the Texas game. It's a really neat kid and a really good story. Alexi Cowan has it for us next on the Mike Keith Show, delivered by Uber Eats. Stay with us.
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0: There were a lot of famous Vol fans at the win over Auburn on Saturday. Leanne Morgan celebrated her birthday at Neyland Stadium with her family and friends. How about Ricky Morton from the Rock and Roll Express, the Hall of Fame tag team? He was there. So was one of Tennessee's College Football Hall of Famers, Big John Henderson. And Colby Lamb was there, too. Colby is newly famous after he attended the Tennessee-Texas game. After that contest, Colby has some dollars in his pocket and helped the Pat Summitt Foundation's bank account in the process, too. Alexi Cowan shares the second part of this story, complete with a special surprise.
1: It was an offer he couldn't refuse when Colby Lamb's raffle number was called by College Game Day staff in Knoxville.
2: Mine was 0817. I would never forget that.
1: If the University of Tennessee sophomore could make a field goal kick, he would become a millionaire. But there was more on the line than just that.
3: $500,000 to
4: the Pat Summitt Foundation to benefit Alzheimer's.
3: Okay, the Pat Summitt Foundation.
5: Oh, wow.
6: We had a little bit of a heads up from one of our honorary co-chairs, Peyton Manning, that he had made an ask for us to be the philanthropic recipient of this gift. So we kind of knew that, you know, there was a chance, but it all depends on the kicker.
7: You'll always be.
1: A lone kick from a stranger, but a fellow Vol, the Pat

0: Summit Foundation gained $500,000 right before their 15th anniversary.
1: I'm just super happy that, like, my blessing is going to bless so many others. You know, I just want to change people's lives.
0: Oh, and he will. So much that the Pat Summit Foundation was desperate to meet the man behind the kick and show their appreciation.
2: We are desperately trying to get a hold of him. We are trying to find his contact information.
3: So if I could get a hold of him.
2: Yeah.
3: I have his number.
2: Oh my gosh, we cannot thank you enough.
1: I'm just so happy to be here. Colby, nice to meet you. Colby.
2: Our goal is to reach and impact as many families across the country as we possibly can who are battling this disease. And that kick, just so you know, that $500,000 that you secured for the Pat Summit Foundation, that is the equivalent to us providing program for caregivers for 2 years.
4: That's awesome.
2: So you did that. We want to welcome you to the championship team, to the Summit team. Okay.
4: That's amazing.
2: Number 8 for the number of championships that Pat won, and you are officially part of this team. So we cannot thank you. I'm not really
4: so
2: enough.
4: That's so thank you so much.
5: Oh my God.
0: Not just the foundation, Colby had a special supporter show up as well.
1: That's my mom.
2: Is that your mom? Oh, Mama, can I just say, you have raised an excellent son. I hope my boys turn out as good as that.
0: So Pat watches on as her legacy of compassion and philanthropy keeps showing up at Tennessee. Through her foundation, people like Peyton Manning, and regular students like Colby.
2: Colby, I would say your life changed the moment that you made that second kick, but you changed the lives of millions of Americans. There are over 7 million Americans battling Alzheimer's disease and over 12 million Americans providing long-term care for them. So the gift that you made sure we got is going to go to programs and initiatives that directly impact those individuals. So thank you so much.
6: 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The Vols and the Tide, both wearing their home colors for the first time since 1970. 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
4: USA Radio News, I'm Anthony Lucero. Cornell students are protesting the university's handling of a disputed sexual assault allegation involving multiple students. Saya Taylor is with Students for a Democratic Cornell.
5: Stop calling it the Cornell 7. It's Cornell. The systems placed by this university and the state of New York have allowed sexual assault culture to thrive and for rape to go unpunished.
4: The case has drawn scrutiny over Cornell's response and the decision not to bring criminal charges. The Trump administration says its blockade of Iranian ports and the Strait of Hormuz remains firmly in place, while oil shipments from other Gulf producers have largely recovered. The strategy is putting pressure on Tehran without completely shutting down regional energy exports. Russia is downplaying reports that a Siberian plague researcher died after a possible lab incident, saying her death was pneumonia of unknown origin. Secretary of State Marco Rubio.
6: There's very limited travel between the U.S. and Russia, obviously. But like anything else, something like that gets out if it quickly spreads. So we're watching and monitoring it closely.
4: Nearly 200 contacts were tested. No dangerous pathogens were found. The World Health Organization says public risk appears to be low. U.S. officials are monitoring the situation via the CDC. Starbucks faces a lawsuit over sugar-in, sugar-free protein drinks.
7: Starbucks is facing a consumer lawsuit over claims that the protein drinks labeled as sugar-free on its cafe menus may actually contain more sugar than a Reese's peanut butter cup. The federal lawsuit alleges that Starbucks sells 8 protein beverages in the U.S. that are marketed as sugar-free but contain varying amounts of sugar, and says that Starbucks is violating federal labeling regulations. Starbucks says that the sugar in the drinks come from the protein-boosted milk it uses. The company says it does not add sugar to the drinks, and it uses sugar-free syrup for flavoring. I'm Lisa Dwyer.
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0: Grover Washington Jr. and Bill Withers at just the two of us enjoying all this great music together. 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

0: Jackson Brown and Running on Empty. We fill you back up with Gary Lewis and the Playboys, Diana Ross, the Bee Gees, and more next.
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0: Diana Ross and Upside Down. We come right back with The Knack, Cat Stevens, Peter Frampton, and more on the other side.
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1: 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Are you and your siblings exactly alike? I'd be willing to bet that you're not. My sister is short, I'm tall. She has curly hair, mine is straight. She's a great cook and seamstress, not me. I love public speaking and she'd rather die. Even in the Bible, we can read about fascinating sibling pairs that were opposites in every way. These differences led to grief, wars, jealousy, and even murder. Let's dig into these stories and see how God used every situation to ultimately bring about His will. 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

The Circle at Turn Down Day. 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

0: America and Tin Man. Around the corner is more of the greatest music ever made. Toby Gray, The Beatles, and more. Don't go far.
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0: Dobie Gray and Drift Away. Don't drift too far, though. The Turtles, Hamilton, Joe, Frank, and Reynolds, Dave Clark, 5, and more directly ahead.
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0: 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More happiness-inducing music from Sly and the Family Stone, Seals and Crofts, the Jackson 5 next, too.
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5: 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She has curly hair, mine is straight. She's a great cook and seamstress, not me. I love public speaking and she'd rather die. 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
1: USA Radio News, I'm Anthony Lucero. The Iran war is creating pressure on Tehran from multiple directions. U.S. military forces are maintaining a blockade. Gulf producers are keeping oil exports moving. And Yemen's government is attacking Iran-based Houthis near a major shipping route. President Trump spoke about it while in Grand Island, Nebraska.
2: By the way, we're kicking Iran's ass. You do know that, right?
1: Diplomacy remains possible, but the pressure is mounting. Former House Speaker Dennis Hastert has passed away.
3: Former Illinois lawmaker Dennis Hastert has died at age 84. The Republican was House Speaker from 1999 to 2007, replacing Newt Gingrich, and played a key role in the Bill Clinton impeachment trial in advancing President George W. Bush's agenda. But his legacy was eclipsed by allegations that he had molested high school athletes during his prior career as a teacher and wrestling coach in Yorkville. The Kendall County Coroner's Office says Hastert died of natural causes at home under hospice care. I'm Jennifer King.
1: During an appearance on Fox News Sunday, Justice Samuel Alito is warning of growing pressure on the Supreme Court as lawmakers debate structural changes.
4: There has been a concerted effort to intimidate the court and justices on the court, try to influence us to decide cases differently from the way in which we have been deciding them.
1: The comments come as the justices begin a new term with major cases ahead. Wall Street began the week on a high note with technology stocks pushing major indexes towards record levels.
5: NASDAQ closed at a new record Monday, gaining more than 1%, while the S&P 500 rose 0.7% and moved within striking distance of its all-time high. Investors were encouraged by major corporate deals and continued enthusiasm for artificial intelligence. But there are concerns about inflation and rising treasury yields, with the 10-year yield reaching its highest level since 2002. Ron Warner, USA Radio News.
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0: Jerry Rafferty and Right Down the Line. On the other side is music from the Beach Boys, Frankie Valli, and more greats.
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0: Beach Boys, it's Surfer Girl. Surf's Up, Gary Wright's, The Rascals, Casey and the Sunshine Band, and more flowing in here next.
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0: Casey and the Sunshine Band, and that's the way I like it. Wow, it is that time already. My name is Bird, and I must fly for today, but I will be back soon. Until then, do find, like, and follow me on Facebook and Instagram, Bird Radio. Bird with a Y would be honored and thrilled. More of the greatest music ever made is on the way next. Don't go far. Talk to you soon.
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1: USA Radio News, I'm Anthony Lucero. Fighting is escalating in Yemen with a Saudi-backed offensive targeting Houthi forces along key international shipping routes.
2: Saudi-backed Yemeni government forces have launched a major offensive against Iran-backed Houthi rebels, reclaiming several areas near the Bab el-Mandeb Strait, a critical shipping checkpoint. The Associated Press reports Saudi coalition aircraft are providing air support. Turkey and Pakistan have also agreed to deploy services to Saudi Arabia under a defense agreement as regional tensions continue to rise. Ron Warner, USA Radio News.
1: The Group of Seven is preparing to release around 100 million barrels of diesel and crude from emergency reserves as the Iran war keeps energy prices elevated. This move is designed to ease pressure on consumers while governments work around disruptions in Middle Eastern shipping. The EU Commission is closely monitoring reports of a suspected plague case that took place in Russia.
3: EU Commission spokesperson Eva Hershey-Rosova says the bloc's closely monitoring reports of a suspected plague case in Russia after a worker in Irkutsk died of pneumonia of unknown origin.
4: We are aware of the reports concerning the laboratory incident in Russia, seemingly involving a pathogen causing plague. Just to give you a broader picture, plague is an infectious disease that can be caused by bacteria Yersinia pestis. It's treatable by antibiotics.
3: The European Centre for Disease Prevention assesses the risk of infection for people living in the EU as very low, citing the very low likelihood of the disease being imported and spreading through secondary transmission. I'm Charles de Ledesma.
1: At the closing bell, the Dow picked up 91, S&P 500 climbed 51, and the NASDAQ soared up 286. 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
0: WENK,

0: Oh, there you go. Hooked on a Feeling from Blue Swede. All right. I don't know if you knew this, but I thought I'd throw this in your face and see what you think. They're saying probably up to about 2% of shoppers have already finished their Christmas shopping. 2%. You only got 80 days left, so you better get out there and get busy. Oh, wait. I haven't done mine either. See you in the lines.
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0: 8 days a week. That's from the Beatles.
1: In every job that must be done, there is an element of fun. You find the fun, and snap, the job's a game.
0: And here we go with your all-weather, do-not-staple, bender-fold, spoonful of news for today. 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Tom Cruise's latest film, Digger, could become the biggest flop of his career. I guess all it's earning at the box office is a Bronx cheer. A girl had a full-blown wedding to a Benson Boone cutout for her 11th birthday. Some girls say it's sweet, but most guys think it's scary and run away. Two men were pulled over for driving a motorized couch on the road. That would suck to have your furniture towed. Well, there it is, your prescribed dose. Spoonful of news for today.
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0: Bob Seger and the Silver Bullet Band, Night Moves. You know, in this job, I do a lot of Google searches, and I'm getting tired of Google asking me to verify that I am not, you know, a robot. Like, what are they trying to protect the robots from?
1: Here's the deal. 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
1: USA Radio News, I'm Anthony Lucero. President Trump campaigned in Grand Island, Nebraska today for Republican Senator Pete Ricketts and Governor Jim Pillen. The president had a big announcement.
2: So tonight I'm going to sign a historic executive order to officially waive the off-road requirement and allow anyone to purchase tax-free red dye diesel for any reason.
1: Protesters gathered outside the rally. The Iran war is forcing the energy industry to rethink how oil moves around the world. Gulf producers are increasingly using the Red Sea, ship-to-ship transfers, and other routes to maintain exports, showing how markets can adjust even when a major shipping lane has been disrupted. Paramount's merger with Warner Brothers Discovery is moving forward with a deal that should close tomorrow.
3: Paramount Skydance is closing on its multi-billion dollar takeover of Warner Brothers Discovery. The new Hollywood media giant will be known as Skydance Corporation. David Ellison announced he's bringing in Mattel chairman Enon Kreese as co-CEO. It's one of the biggest mergers in media history, bringing together two of America's oldest movie studios with Paramount Plus, Nickelodeon, HBO Max, TBS, the Cartoon Network, CBS, and CNN under one umbrella. The company settled an antitrust lawsuit with state's attorneys general in late September, with terms including a minimum of 30 movies per year and an independent board to resolve editorial disputes at CNN and CBS News. The company is retaining Mark Thompson as CNN's editor-in-chief. I'm Jennifer King.
1: The U.S. economy is showing two different sides, low employment and growing concerns about the job market.
4: The unemployment rate remains at 4.2%, but hiring has slowed and many workers are becoming less confident about finding better-paying jobs. Reuters reports wage growth is being partly offset by inflation, while manufacturing employment

0: remains below recent highs. The economic picture could become an important issue as voters head toward the November midterm elections. Ron Warner, USA Radio News.
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4: WENK.

Jackie Wilson doing that one. They're called Higher and Higher. Coming up, the Spinners. Could It Be I'm Falling in Love? I'm a Believer from the Monkees. Paul Simon's Kodachrome. Bunch of other goodies for you as well. All right, I'm Dustin. Let's keep moving along now with Still the One. Here's Orleans.

0: There's Louis Armstrong, What a Wonderful World. And, you know, not too long ago, there was a story we were talking about where a guy bought a painting at an estate sale for $30, and they were going to sell it at auction, hoping they could get up to about $250,000 for this thing. And it was a painting by Chicago artist Gertrude Abercrombie, and it just sold finally at auction, and it kind of exceeded what they were hoping for by a little bit. Actually, by a lot. It sold for $1.35 million. Yeah, $30 painting.
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0: There you go. That was I'm a Believer from the Monkees. It's time to do our rule of etiquette for today, and this is another one of those bad things that you do if you are hosting somebody as an overnight guest in your home and that is hovering around them. You don't do that. Allow them some space, downtime. You know, if they want to go take a nap, let them go. Don't check on them. You know, if they're responding to an email or something, don't ask them what it's about. And they leave the room, don't turn the lights off. Let them have a little downtime and let them be a little bit more free, like as if, you know, they were in a hotel room somewhere. But then you get the extra time with them on the side.
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0: There's Fleetwood Mac. And it's time to do another one of those tips on keeping us safe while we're dealing with those weirdos out there. We call humans, and if you're out and about, you're walking about, make sure you stay in well-lit, populated routes. And this includes if you're driving, you know, through a town or something. Don't go into areas that are dark, poorly lit, unfamiliar, things like that. Avoid shortcuts through isolated areas. Just stay in well-lit, populated areas, populated routes, so there's always somebody helping to keep an eye on you.
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1: USA Radio News, I'm Anthony Lucero. The Iran war is creating pressure on Tehran from multiple directions. U.S. military forces are maintaining a blockade. Gulf producers are keeping oil exports moving. And Yemen's government is attacking Iran-based Houthis near a major shipping route. President Trump spoke about it while in Grand Island, Nebraska.
2: By the way, we're kicking Iran's ass. You do know that, right?
1: Diplomacy remains possible, but the pressure is mounting. Former House Speaker Dennis Hastert has passed away.
3: Former Illinois lawmaker Dennis Hastert has died at age 84. The Republican was House Speaker from 1999 to 2007, replacing Newt Gingrich, and played a key role in the Bill Clinton impeachment trial in advancing President George W. Bush's agenda. But his legacy was eclipsed by allegations that he had molested high school athletes during his prior career as a teacher and wrestling coach in Yorkville. The Kendall County Coroner's Office says Hastert died of natural causes at home under hospice care. I'm Jennifer King.
1: During an appearance on Fox News Sunday, Justice Samuel Alito is warning of growing pressure on the Supreme Court as lawmakers debate structural changes.
4: There has been a concerted effort to intimidate the court and justices on the court, try to influence us to decide cases differently from the way in which we have been deciding them.
1: The comments come as the justices begin a new term with major cases ahead. Wall Street began the week on a high note with technology stocks pushing major indexes towards record levels.
5: NASDAQ closed at a new record Monday, gaining more than 1%, while the S&P 500 rose 0.7% and moved within striking distance of its all-time high. Investors were encouraged by major corporate deals and continued enthusiasm for artificial intelligence. But there are concerns about inflation and rising treasury yields, with the 10-year yield reaching its highest level since 2002. Ron Warner, USA Radio News.
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0: There's Alive and Kicking with Tighter Tighter. Oh, check this out. This was in London recently. This person found this giant Qing porcelain dish. It's like 2 feet across. It's worth over, you know, $30,000, and it's part of the, it's made for China's Forbidden City many years ago. And I think I'm going to go check the sofa, see if I can find something worth something.
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0: I heard it through the grapevine. That was Marvin Gaye. Alrighty, let's do our brain exercise for today. Trivia question about our nation's history. See if you know the answer to this one. What was the first feature-length animated film released by Walt Disney? What was the first feature-length animated film released by Walt Disney? Think about it. I'll tell you what it was coming up next.
1: WENK.

0: Just Like Starting Over. That was John Lennon. All righty, here we go. Brain exercise trivia question. Ask this one. What was the first feature-length animated film released by Walt Disney? I didn't even know this one. It was Snow White and the Seven Dwarfs.
1: We all hear the radio ads about the IRS. They tell you to be afraid.

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1: USA Radio News, I'm Anthony Lucero. Fighting is escalating in Yemen with a Saudi-backed offensive targeting Houthi forces along key international shipping routes.
2: Saudi-backed Yemeni government forces have launched a major offensive against Iran-backed Houthi rebels, reclaiming several areas near the Bab el-Mandeb Strait, a critical shipping checkpoint. The Associated Press reports Saudi coalition aircraft are providing air support. Turkey and Pakistan have also agreed to deploy services to Saudi Arabia under a defense agreement as regional tensions continue to rise. Ron Warner, USA Radio News.
1: The Group of Seven is preparing to release around 100 million barrels of diesel and crude from emergency reserves as the Iran war keeps energy prices elevated. This move is designed to ease pressure on consumers while governments work around disruptions in Middle Eastern shipping. The EU Commission is closely monitoring reports of a suspected plague case that took place in Russia.
3: EU Commission spokesperson Eva Hershey-Rosova says the bloc's closely monitoring reports of a suspected plague case in Russia after a worker in Irkutsk died of pneumonia of unknown origin.
4: We are aware of the reports concerning the laboratory incident in Russia, seemingly involving a pathogen causing plague. Just to give you a broader picture, plague is an infectious disease that can be caused by bacteria Yersinia pestis. It's treatable by antibiotics.
3: The European Centre for Disease Prevention assesses the risk of infection for people living in the EU as very low, citing the very low likelihood of the disease being imported and spreading through secondary transmission. I'm Charles de Ledesma.
1: At the closing bell, the Dow picked up 91, S&P 500 climbed 51, and the NASDAQ soared up 286. From America's News Network, USA Radio News.
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2: WENK.

Dusty with you. That was Manfred Mann's Earth Band, Blinded by the Light. And we got some good stuff coming up, like Thank You from Fly and the Family Stone, Woman Woman from Gary Puckett and the Union Gap, Cracklin' Rosie from Neil Diamond. A lot of other goodies, too. How about this one now? It's called Rock Your Baby. It's from George McRae.

0: Banky and our gang like to get to know you. You know, I am not a alcohol drinker, but I have heard of Scotch on the Rocks. I mean, come on, who hasn't, right? Scotch whiskey. Well, engineers in Scotland and Japan are planning on making Scotch on a rocket. Yeah, they're going to put samples of whiskey and the base ingredients on a 5-year mission to orbit the Earth. And this begins like in 2028. They're hoping that the frequent changes in extreme heat and cold and all that stuff could actually speed up the maturation process and get you the whiskey a lot sooner, and might even add some bold flavor to it. So they're checking that out to see what happens. So you're going to get Scotch on a rocket.
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0: Gary Puckett, and the Union Gap. 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
0: And that takes us back into history on this date to see what happened. We're going to go back to this date in 1866. On this day in 1866, the Reno brothers, John and Simeon Reno, staged the first train robbery in American history, made off with $13,000. First train robbery in U.S. history, this date, 1866.
2: WENK.

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1: USA Radio News, I'm Anthony Lucero. President Trump campaigned in Grand Island, Nebraska today for Republican Senator Pete Ricketts and Governor Jim Pillen. The president had a big announcement.
2: So tonight I'm going to sign a historic executive order to officially waive the off-road requirement and allow anyone to purchase tax-free red dye diesel for any reason.
1: Protesters gathered outside the rally. The Iran war is forcing the energy industry to rethink how oil moves around the world. Gulf producers are increasingly using the Red Sea, ship-to-ship transfers, and other routes to maintain exports, showing how markets can adjust even when a major shipping lane has been disrupted. Paramount's merger with Warner Brothers Discovery is moving forward with a deal that should close tomorrow.
3: Paramount Skydance is closing on its multi-billion dollar takeover of Warner Brothers Discovery. The new Hollywood media giant will be known as Skydance Corporation. David Ellison announced he's bringing in Mattel chairman Enon Kreese as co-CEO. It's one of the biggest mergers in media history, bringing together two of America's oldest movie studios with Paramount Plus, Nickelodeon, HBO Max, TBS, the Cartoon Network, CBS, and CNN under one umbrella. The company settled an antitrust lawsuit with state's attorneys general in late September, with terms including a minimum of 30 movies per year and an independent board to resolve editorial disputes at CNN and CBS News. The company is retaining Mark Thompson as CNN's editor-in-chief. I'm Jennifer King.
1: The U.S. economy is showing two different sides, low employment and growing concerns about the job market.
4: The unemployment rate remains at 4.2%, but hiring has slowed and many workers are becoming less confident about finding better-paying jobs. Reuters reports wage growth is being partly offset by inflation, while manufacturing employment remains below recent highs. The economic picture could become an important issue as voters head toward the November midterm elections. Ron Warner, USA Radio News.
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1: WENK.

That's Brother Louie by Stories. We're kicking off another hour of great music. We got stuff like Four Seasons, Billy Joel, Beatles coming up. I'm Dusty. Here's Love Child, Diana Ross.

0: That'll be the day. There's Linda Ronstadt. All right, biologists say they have discovered what may be the world's loudest birds. They say that they live in Brazil. I say they live in the tree outside the window of my bedroom when I'm trying to sleep.
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0: There's Billy Joel, Only the Good Die Young. Got a weird law here for you from Minnesota where it says that all men driving motorcycles have to wear shirts. Men driving motorcycles must wear shirts in Minnesota.
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1: USA Radio News. I'm John Summers. The U.S. Air Force removed all bombers from the British airbase targeted by a suspected terror attack. As he was leaving for Reykjavik, Iceland, U.S. Secretary of State Marco Rubio told reporters it's common for force rotations to occur.
2: But it's not unusual to see rotations happen and movement of assets to different parts of the world based on exercises, redeployments, people changing out and new people coming in, new planes coming in, old planes going out. So crews are changing all the time. You guys are just really focused on that now because of the threat last.
1: It's the deadliest strike against American troops during the war with Iran. Now, U.S. soldiers wounded in a drone attack on Port Chueba in Kuwait are raising their concerns publicly about whether commanders underestimated the threat and say the military medical system failed them.
3: Soldiers and Gold Star families are pressing Army leadership after a deadly Iranian drone strike. Six soldiers were killed in Kuwait in a drone strike in March.
4: We're all working. And then all of a sudden, I wake up on the floor.
3: 13 Army soldiers spoke to the AP. Several spoke on the record, including Lieutenant Colonel Tim Halber, which is rare for troops still in the Army.
4: The only way, the reason why some of us were able to get to a hospital is because some people were outside of the building, still had their phones, and they could Google where the nearest hospital was.
3: I'm Ed Donahue.
1: A new Supreme Court term begins with cases on climate change, illegal aliens, and gun rights. Lindsay Whitehurst reports on key cases before the court.
5: The Supreme Court began its new term hearing arguments in a major climate change case. The case comes out of Boulder, Colorado, where the local city and county say they should be able to sue oil and gas companies to help them pay their fair share of damage related to climate change. The companies say that those lawsuits aren't the way to deal with a global issue like climate change.
1: From America's News Network, USA Radio News.
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0: WENK.

My name is Dusty. That was What a Fool Believes from the Doobie Brothers. Michael McDonald singing on that one. If you haven't looked into his story about connecting with his son that he put up for adoption when he was 14 years old, you got to look it up. Great story. On the way, we got Cat Stevens. We got Quarter Flash. We got the Mamas and the Papas. And right now, my baby loves loving. This one is from White Plains.

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0: All right, that does it for me. That was the Rascals and Groove, and I'm going to get out of here. Thank you for choosing to spend time with me, letting me be a part of your day. I certainly appreciate that. Fleetwood Mac is all ready to go, getting you back to music next. Maybe you can't choose what happens to you, but you can choose how you react to it. So make it a great day. It is your choice.
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1: USA Radio News. I'm John Summers. A federal appeals court heard arguments over whether a judge had the authority to restore billions of dollars in funding the Trump administration cut from Harvard University. Attorneys for the administration and Harvard appeared Monday before a three-judge panel of the first U.S. Circuit Court of Appeals in Boston. U.S. District Judge Allison Burroughs ruled last year the cuts amounted to illegal retaliation for Harvard's rejection of the administration's demands for changes to Harvard's governance and policies. Russia reports a worker at a Siberian plague institute got pneumonia from an unknown cause and died. As he was leaving for Reykjavik, Iceland, U.S. Secretary of State Marco Rubio told reporters he doesn't think the Russian worker who died from pneumonia is reason for alarm, but the U.S. is watching the case.
2: We know what we know, obviously, about whatever the Russians have provided, which is it seems that there was a worker at the lab that was infected, and there's concern that that could have spread

0: at least internally. So you've seen them do quarantines and things of that nature. There's very limited travel between the U.S. and Russia, obviously. But like anything else, something like that gets out, it could quickly spread. So we're watching and monitoring it closely.
1: President Trump names National Intelligence Director Jake Clayton to lead a new federal AI task force.
2: President Donald Trump has chosen Director of National Intelligence Jake Clayton to lead a new government task force on artificial intelligence. Trump calls it the Super Intelligence Force after saying that artificial intelligence AI should be called Super Intelligence SI. Trump posts on social media that the task force will coordinate the federal effort to ensure that the U.S. continues to lead the world in super intelligence, which he says many say is bigger than the Industrial Revolution and the Internet. Donna Water, Washington.
1: From America's News Network, USA Radio News.
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happy Tuesday morning. We're playing the greatest hits of all time to get you through that day of the week when, does anything ever special happen on Tuesday? In fact, it is special today. It's National Taco Day.

0: James Taylor, on Tuesday morning, it's officially National Taco Day today. You know, back in the day, which I think was just a couple of years ago, Taco Day was on some random day in October, but they changed it to be on the first Tuesday. So it's National Taco Day, National Taco Tuesday. It all seems to fit in, doesn't it? Now we know what we're having for lunch. Happy National Taco Day.
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0: The Spinners with Rubber Band Man on the station playing the greatest hits of all time, The Emotions, Tommy James and the Shondells, and a little surf music from the chairman of the board all coming up.
1: I'm Brent Barnett with Ag Headline News on Brownfield. Extremely wet weather in parts of the Midwest and Plains delayed field work for many farmers last week. USDA says 23% of U.S. corn is harvested, behind the five-year average of 27%. 25% of U.S. soybeans are harvested, compared to the usual rate of 33%. More news coming up next on Brownfield. House Ag Committee Chairman Glenn G.T. Thompson told farmers in northern Missouri late last week that the U.S. House and Senate Ag Committees have been working out the details of the farm bill. Mark Zell, who farms in Linn County, was one of about 40 farmers in attendance.
2: Hoping to get that finished up without too many major changes to the House version, but there was still some discussion, obviously, over the nutrition.
1: The CEO of the United Soybean Board says growing global demand continues to create opportunities for U.S. soybean exports. Courtney Knupp tells Brownfield.
3: We've seen increased crushing capacity. The checkoff has helped us to react to those realities, and we have more meal as a result.
1: And the USDA says corn and soybean inspections last week were above what's needed to meet projections for the current marketing year. Most of that corn was headed to Mexico and Japan, while well over half of the soybeans left U.S. ports for China. I'm Brent Barnett, Brownfield.
4: WENK.

0: Corn was headed to Mexico and Japan, while well over half of the soybeans left U.S. ports for China. I'm Brent Barnett, Brownfield.
1: WENK.

0: the chairman of the board. Happy Tuesday morning. I've never correlated what time I eat breakfast with how much of a risk of death I have, but somebody did, and they came up with this study. They studied 31,000 adults and found the healthiest time to eat your breakfast was between 7 and 8 a.m. You had the lowest risk of death at that point. Waiting until after 8 was a 10% higher risk. Waiting from 10 to noon raised that risk to almost 20%. I never thought about eating breakfast early could help save your life, but there you go. More of the greatest hits of all time coming up.
1: Here's the deal. The government is over $38 trillion in debt, which means the IRS isn't slowing down. And the tax code is complex and unforgiving. So it's not surprising if you're one of the millions of Americans that owe back taxes to the IRS. 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
1: USA Radio News. I'm John Summers. President Donald Trump approved the

0: Execution by firing squad of Army Major Nidal Hassan for the 2009 shooting rampage at Fort Hood, Texas. U.S. military hasn't carried out the death penalty since 1961. Pentagon spokesperson says the Army secretary will decide the time and place for the execution. Hassan killed 13 people and injured more than 30, claiming it was to stop soldiers from going to Afghanistan. Tennessee's top Republicans are exploring alternative execution methods after the failed execution of Christa Pike. U.S. Senator Marsha Blackburn said Monday the state needs to reevaluate its execution procedures. She emphasized the need to find a successful method, whether lethal injection or electric chair.
1: The head of Tennessee's prison system is resigning. Tennessee Governor Bill Lee says that Frank Strada, commissioner of the Department of Correction, will step down this month. Strada says in a statement, resigning is in the best interest of Tennesseans, while an independent review determines what happened during the attempted execution. I'm Donna Warder.
0: Saudi-backed Yemeni forces have expelled the Houthis from several areas around a key strait, officials say. As he was leaving for Reykjavik, Iceland, U.S. Secretary of State Marco Rubio told reporters the Saudis have a right to defend themselves.
2: The United States has a defense and security agreement with Saudi Arabia, and we intend to live by it. I won't discuss details further than that. As far as our view of it, well, I think it's the Saudis and the Yemeni forces clearly are not in favor of the Houthis controlling that territory close to the strait there. And it's territory that was gained as a result of a Houthi offensive, and this is the counter to it. We expected that would happen, and that's what's happening. So obviously the Saudis have come under Houthi attack, and they have a right to defend themselves.
0: From America's News Network, USA Radio News.
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6: 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She's a great cook and seamstress, not me. I love public speaking and she'd rather die. 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

I believe the very first thing we ever heard from Mr. Huey Lewis and his news, Do You Believe in Love? At least the first big hit for them, that's for sure. I'm Robin Francis, and with you, good morning to you. Tuesday, let's get up and going. Some Orleans from 74. Dance with me on WENK, the greatest hits of all time.

0: The Shy Lights, the original. It is Old Girl on WENK, the greatest hits of all time. Alanis and Elton coming up for you in just a little bit. Today, some sunshine. Can continue that cool high. I know, you know, when we first hit 82 back in the spring, we're like, yeah, warmth. Now it's like, ooh, cool. But yeah, but high of 82, north wind at about 5 to 10, becoming northeasterly in the afternoon. For tonight, mostly clear, then patchy fog toward the morning hours with a low of about 52, or it could dip below 50. Calm wind expected. Sunshine tomorrow, areas of fog in the morning, high 85 on Wednesday. Thursday's high should be sunny with a high of about 85 as well.
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90 stuff from the Counting Crows and Mr. Jones on WENK, the greatest hits of all time. We'll go back a couple of few decades and grab some Creedence Clearwater Revival in just a few moments. Breakfast is the most important meal of the day. It's always been said, right? Recent study says, though, what time you eat is just important. In fact, researchers looked at 31,000 American adults over age 40. They found that people who ate breakfast between 7 and 8 in the morning had the lowest mortality risk. Waiting till 8 to 10 linked up to 10.

0: 10% higher risk of death. Yeah, eating between 10 and noon raised that number to 19%. And for people who didn't eat their first meal until afternoon, the risk went up 29%. They say that meal timing can affect body's internal clock, which plays a role in your circadian rhythm and metabolism as well. So they say that eating dinner between 7 and 8 p.m. is the best. At least maybe that lateness will be beneficial in some ways. But wow, that sort of shocks me. I don't eat until probably about 11 o'clock each day. So I'm almost up there 19%. I don't know what it means, but it's concerning, I guess.
1: I'm Brent Barnett with Ag Headline News on Brownfield. Extremely wet weather in parts of the Midwest and Plains delayed field work for many farmers last week. USDA says 23% of U.S. corn is harvested, behind the five-year average of 27%. 25% of U.S. soybeans are harvested, compared to the usual rate of 33%. More news coming up next on Brownfield. House Ag Committee Chairman Glenn G.T. Thompson told farmers in northern Missouri late last week that the U.S. House and Senate Ag Committees have been working out the details of the Farm Bill. Mark Zell, who farms in Linn County, was one of about 40 farmers in attendance.
2: Hoping to get that finished up without too many major changes to the House version, but there was still some discussion, obviously, over the nutrition.
1: The CEO of the United Soybean Board says growing global demand continues to create opportunities for U.S. soybean exports. Courtney Knupp tells Brownfield.
3: So we've seen increased crushing capacity. The checkoff has helped us to react to those realities, and we have more meal as a result.
1: And the USDA says corn and soybean inspections last week were above what's needed to meet projections for the current marketing year. Most of that corn was headed to Mexico and Japan, while well over half of the soybeans left U.S. ports for China. I'm Brent Barnett, Brownfield.
4: WENK.

Creedence Clearwater Revival on WENK, the greatest hits of all time. And look at now, my back door on a Tuesday morning. I'm Robin Francis in with you, sort of creating a vibe. The Dave Matthews Band and Crash Into Me.

0: My Girl, The Temptations on your Tuesday morning on WENK, the greatest hits of all time. Some bad English coming up before the 7 o'clock hour. Lifeline Bloodmobile going to be out and about today at the Gibson County Courthouse in Trenton between the hours of 12 and 5:30. Coming up on the 8th, which is, I believe, on, what is it? That'd be Thursday. Yeah, let me get my day straight. It's early in the morning. Dyersburg State Community College in Dyersburg from 9:30 to 2:30. And you can stop by either one of those locations this week and give the gift of life.
1: Hi, everybody.
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5: That's a different thing altogether.
0: Maybe humorous.
1: It's like smart, charming, witty.
0: But definitely weird.
6: Isn't it weird?
7: You're freaking me out.
6: Sounds good. What is it?
0: It's time for Robin's News of the Weird. Tiffany Booz, age 38, of Maryland, is now under electronic monitoring after punching a clerk and pulling a gun at a store in Charles County. The sheriff's office says that Booz, who was impatient and waiting in line to make her purchase, punched the cashier in the face, left the store, reapproached the store shortly after with a gun. She then left the area but neglected to retrieve her wallet and phone from the checkout counter, which aided police in tracking her down and charging her.
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John Wayne and Bad English, When I See You Smile on WENK, the greatest hits of all time. The end of the disco era still brought us some dance movies. Even still have some today, but they were very popular, end of disco and that kind of thing. Fame, one of them. Irene Cara with the soundtrack theme on WENK. Good morning to you.

0: This is Jonathan Morris from Southfold Middle High School. I pledge allegiance to the flag of the United States of America and to the republic for which it stands, one nation, under God, indivisible, with liberty and justice for all.
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2: USA Radio News, I'm John Summers. A new Supreme Court term begins with cases on climate change, illegal aliens, and gun rights. Lindsay Whitehurst reports on key cases before the court.
3: The Supreme Court began its new term hearing arguments in a major climate change case. The case comes out of Boulder, Colorado, where the local city and county say they should be able to sue oil and gas companies to help them pay their fair share of damage related to climate change. The companies say that those lawsuits aren't the way to deal with a global issue like climate change.
2: It's the deadliest strike against American troops during the war with Iran. Now, U.S. soldiers wounded in a drone attack on Port Shuaibah in Kuwait are raising their concerns publicly about whether commanders underestimated the threat and say the military medical system failed them.
4: Soldiers and Gold Star families are pressing Army leadership after a deadly Iranian drone strike. Six soldiers were killed in Kuwait in a drone strike in March.
5: We were all working, and then all of a sudden, I wake up on the floor.
4: 13 Army soldiers spoke to the AP. Several spoke on the record, including Lieutenant Colonel Tim Halber, which is rare for troops still in the Army.
5: The only way, the reason why some of us were able to get to a hospital is because some people were outside of the building, still had their phones, and they could Google where the nearest hospital was.
4: I'm Ed Donahue.
2: The U.S. Air Force removed all bombers from the British airbase targeted by a suspected terror attack. As he was leaving for Reykjavik, Iceland, U.S. Secretary of State Marco Rubio told reporters it's common for force rotations to occur.
6: But it's not unusual to see rotations happen and movement of assets to different parts of the world based on exercises, redeployments, people changing out and new people coming in, new planes coming in, old planes going out. So crews are changing all the time. You guys are just really focused on that now because of the threat line.
2: From America's News Network, USA Radio News.
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Getting funky on a Tuesday morning with some Carl Carlton Bad Mama Gemma on WEMK, the greatest hits of all time. I'm Robin Francis with you with some Job Mellencamp and Paper and Fire.

0: Loggins and Messina on WENK, the greatest hits of all time. Just couldn't work out as a duo. Shame. It's a shame. A lot of duos just can't stay together exceptionally long, but they had some great ones. In just a few moments, we'll enjoy some Bryan Adams and classic Aretha on your Tuesday morning. Sunshine today, looking for a high about 82, northeast wind, about 5 to a breeze in the afternoon. For tonight, clear. The low 52 or so, patchy fog developing at about 4 a.m. Areas of fog on Wednesday morning, sunshine after it clears off with a high of about 85. For Thursday, sunny with a high of 85. Football Friday, sunny, high of 85 as well.
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1: 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Monday's Major League Baseball Division playoff results had the White Sox defeating the Guardians 4-3. Chicago now leads that series 2-0. Tampa Bay over the Yankees 5-2. The Rays lead that series 2-0. Today's National League Division round playoff action has the Los Angeles Dodgers in Atlanta to face the Braves at 5 o'clock. That series is tied at 1. The Milwaukee Brewers are out west in San Diego. They'll play the Padres tonight at 8:30. Brewers lead that one 2-0. Fox Sports 1 will carry the games. Monday Night Football game of the week last night. Falcons all over the Saints, 45-24. Thursday night game this week has the Tampa Bay Buccaneers in Dallas to battle the Cowboys at 7:15 on Prime. Tennessee Titans are still in search of their first win of the season. This Sunday, they will play another 0-4 team in the Houston Texans at Nissan Stadium in Nashville. The kickoff is set for just after 12 noon on Sunday. There's a Wednesday night high school football game this week with Jackson Northside at Liberty. On Friday night, Westview will be at Bolivar Central, Brewston Central at McKenzie, Raleigh Egypt at Peabody, Clarksville Northwest at Henry County, all on the Sports 731 Network. Other games of interest on Friday night, South Fulton is at Lake County, Dresden at Greenfield, Chester County at Jackson Southside, and Gleason at West Carroll. Union City, O'Brien Central, Ripley, Milan, JCM, Gibson County, Dyersburg, Dyer County, Crockett County, Mayfield, Murray, Graves County, Covington, Humboldt, Haywood, Halls, and South Gibson all have open dates this week. Union City girls volleyball team defeated Peabody 3-2 in the first round of the District 13A tournament last night. The Lady Tornadoes will now play top seed Gibson County in the semifinals this evening at 5 at Gibson County High School. NBA preseason from last night, the Grizz defeated the Atlanta Hawks 143-123. Memphis Grizzlies' next preseason game is Wednesday night. They'll host the Orlando Magic at 7 at the FedEx Forum in the Bluff City. Tonight, there's college football action as Southern Miss will be at Troy. On Wednesday night, Jacksonville State at Kennesaw State and New Mexico State at Florida International. Tennessee Vols will hit the road this Saturday. They'll journey to Fayetteville to play the Arkansas Razorbacks. WENK will have the broadcast of the game, starting with pregame at 12:45 on the Vol Radio Network. Kickoff set for 3:15. Also Saturday, UT Martin at Tennessee State, Tarleton State at Austin Peay, Alabama Birmingham at Memphis. Ole Miss will be at Vandy and LSU at Kentucky on Saturday. Nashville Predators' next game is tonight. They're in Toronto to take on the Maple Leafs. Nashville Soccer Club's next match, Saturday night in Texas. They'll play Austin FC at 7:30. And the WNBA semifinal round of action continues on Wednesday night with New York at Atlanta for Game 2. The Dream lead that 1-0. And Las Vegas at Golden State with the Valkyries leading 1-0. I'm Robin Francis on the Sports 731 Network.
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0: giving you a heart attack. It is Olivia Newton-John on WENK, the greatest hits of all time. BJ Thomas coming up for you in just a small little bit. If you're going to dress up for Halloween this year, start thinking about what you're going to do now. Many may not be able to pull off the usual sexy TSA agent again this year. But not just because you're getting old or because TSA agents have become a protected species. Mainly because sexy costumes are a little bit on the out this year. New survey, people are asking for the most overdone costumes, and the most popular answer was the sexy version of anything. 29% agreed. Runner-up was pirate costumes. Arg, 25% said those are most outplayed. 22% the Joker should be retired. Among those getting votes, cowboys and cowgirls, Harley Quinn, hippies, minions. Wow, where's Waldo? How do you know if you, well, never mind. Actually, adults are soaring on dressing up altogether, souring rather, and about 24% of adults say they plan to just dress up for Halloween this year, even though 68% of Americans say you're really never too old to dress up. But then most of them say, no, I'm just not going to do it.
1: WENK.

0: Janice, send me and Bobby McGee on WENK, the greatest hits of all time. Beach Boys coming up for you in just a tiny little bit. The Vols are headed on the road this week. They're going down to Fayetteville in Arkansas, and we'll take on the Razorbacks. I think the kickoff is set for like 3:15, so our broadcast begin just after 1 o'clock or so on Saturday on your official Vol Radio Network station, WENK.
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1: I'm Robin Francis, and this is Today in Music History. October the 6th, 1956, Elvis Presley released the song Love Me Tender. The single's also the title of his first movie. In 1973, Cher had the number one song in the Billboard Hot 100 chart with Halfbreed. In 1974, LaBelle became the first black vocal group to perform at the Metropolitan Opera House in New York City. In 1979, Robert John had the number one song in the Billboard Hot 100 chart with Sad Eyes. In 1991, the television special Ray Charles, 50 Years Years of Music aired on the Fox Network and featured Charles along with Stevie Wonder, Willie Nelson, and others. In 1998, country crossover band Alabama was awarded their star on the Hollywood Walk of Fame. In 2002, Rolling Stones lead singer Mick Jagger donated £100 to the school he once attended. The money was used to buy musical instruments and hire a band director. In 2016, Prince's 65,000 square foot estate, Paisley Park in Minnesota, opened to the public, offering fans a guided tour of his studios and other areas of his home. Eddie Van Halen passed away on this date in 2020. Lead guitarist for Van Halen died of cancer at the age of 65. We lost Johnny Nash on this date in 2020. The singer was 80 at the time of his death. Those that were born on October the 6th include solo artist Millie Small, Thomas McClary, lead guitarist for the Commodores, Kevin Cronin, lead singer for REO Speedwagon, David Hidalgo, guitarist and vocalist for Los Lobos, and Tommy Stinson, bassist for The Replacements, all born on October the 6th. This has been Today in Music History. I'm Robin Francis on WENK, the greatest hits of all time. Kenton area weather, mostly sunny today with a high of 82 and a northeast wind at 5. Tonight, mostly clear with a low of 52 and patchy fog developing overnight with a calm wind. On Wednesday, areas of fog in the morning becoming sunny with a high of 85 and a southwest wind at 5. Clear Wednesday night with a low of 55. Sunny Thursday with a high 85. Friday, sunshine with a high of 85.
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Always a classic, and you can just really enjoy a Beach Boys song and get you going. I Get Around on WENK, the greatest hits of all time. I'm Robin Francis in with you. I said something about duos not working out. It's really a shame. These guys are really not speaking. We need an intervention. Hall & Oates.

0: WENK Union City, the greatest hits of all time. 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
1: This is a Forever Communications news update. Tennessee lawmakers recently held 6 hours of hearings to discuss a highly restricted medical marijuana program, but facing strong pushback from law enforcement. Representatives from the Tennessee Bureau of Investigation voiced absolute opposition, stating they oppose medical cannabis under any circumstances and citing Oklahoma's program as a primary example of policy failure. However, Republican Senators Farrell Hale and Todd Gardenhire pushed back, noting that Oklahoma's model is vastly different from Tennessee's proposed plan and arguing that law enforcement's testimony distracted from the core issue. Additionally, Democratic Senator London

0: Lamar disputed claims linking marijuana to violent crime, pointing out that states like California and Colorado have lower violent crime rates than Tennessee, despite having legalized cannabis. The push for the state program follows federal government's April reclassification of marijuana as a substance with medical benefits. Tennessee's Medical Cannabis Commission is proposing a non-smokable program limited to severe conditions such as cancer, epilepsy, ALS, and Alzheimer's. While 41 states, including most of Tennessee's neighbors, have legalized marijuana in some form, Tennessee's recent tightening of its own laws by banning smokable hemp products in July of 2026. Proponents argue a state-regulated program is necessary since residents easily bypass the state ban by driving across borders. Though critics like Nashville pharmacist Christina Flatt argue that current proposal is too restrictive and should expand to cover PTSD and hospice care. A Tennessee Republican state senator's future with her party is in question after she broke ranks to endorse a conservative independent candidate for governor. State Senator Janice Bowling of Tullahoma announced her endorsement of independent candidate David Hatley in a Saturday social media video. In the clip, which was posted to Hatley's official campaign Facebook page, Bowling explained that she met with him privately at the request of her constituents and was pleased to offer her backing. The endorsement comes ahead of the November election to succeed term-limited Republican Governor Bill Lee. Republican nominee Marsha Blackburn and Democratic nominee Jerry Green are the main focus of the gubernatorial race. Hatley and Lauren Pinkston are currently the leading independent contenders in the race. Bowling's crossover endorsement could carry formal consequences. Under Tennessee Republican Party rules, members are prohibited from supporting non-GOP candidates following a primary. Violating this policy could mean that Bowling could be deemed ineligible for the Republican nomination during her next potential re-election bid in 2028. Discovery Park of America will be hosting Union City Sports Card Show on Saturday, October the 17th. Patrons will be able to browse sports cards, collectibles, and memorabilia while connecting with fellow collectors and sports fans. Admission to the card show is free. This has been a Forever Communications News Update.
1: USA Radio News. I'm John Summers. Russia reports a worker at a Siberian plague institute got pneumonia from an unknown cause and died. As he was leaving for Reykjavik, Iceland, U.S. Secretary of State Marco Rubio told reporters he doesn't think the Russian worker who died from pneumonia is reason for alarm, but the U.S. is watching the case.
2: We know what we know, obviously, about whatever the Russians have provided, which is it seems that there was a worker at the lab that was infected, and there's concern that that could have spread, at least internally, so you've seen them do quarantines and things of that nature. There's very limited travel between the U.S. and Russia, obviously. But like anything else, something like that gets out, it could quickly spread. So we're watching and monitoring it closely.
1: President Trump names National Intelligence Director Jake Clayton to lead a new federal AI task force.
3: President Donald Trump has chosen Director of National Intelligence Jake Clayton to lead a new government task force on artificial intelligence. Trump calls it the Super Intelligence Force after saying that artificial intelligence, AI, should be called Super Intelligence, SI. Trump posts on social media that the task force will coordinate the federal effort to ensure that the U.S. continues to lead the world in super intelligence, which he says many say is bigger than the Industrial Revolution and the Internet. Donna Water, Washington.
1: A federal appeals court heard arguments over whether a judge had the authority to restore billions of dollars in funding the Trump administration cut from Harvard University. Attorneys for the administration and Harvard appeared Monday before a three-judge panel of the first U.S. Circuit Court of Appeals in Boston. U.S. District Judge Allison Burroughs ruled last year the cuts amounted to illegal retaliation for Harvard's rejection of the administration's demands for changes to Harvard's governance and policies. From America's News Network, USA Radio News.
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1: WENK.

The Reverend David Barron and the Talking Heads on WENK, the greatest hits of all time. I'm Robin Francis, and with you, we lost Johnny Nash on this date in 2020.

0: Nielsen and everybody's talking on WENK, the greatest hits of all time. Some Aerosmith and the Beatles and the Doobie Brothers. You'd think, yeah, playing some classic rock. Nah, well, you know, I guess, in a way, we're going to play What It Takes by Aerosmith. And that's a little classic, I would say. I mean, 90s, yeah, that's 30-something years ago. Depends on how you view classic rock. And that's different for everybody, I guess. Sunny with a high of about 82 today. Northeast wind at about 5. For tonight, should be clear. Do expect some fog developing toward the morning hours with an overnight low of 52. For Wednesday, after the fog, sunny with a high of 85. Thursday, sunshine, same thing. Fog in the morning, high of about 85 in the afternoon on Thursday.
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6: This is the Sports 731 Network Sports Update. Monday's Major League Baseball Division playoff results had the White Sox defeating the Guardians 4-3. Chicago now leads that series 2-0. Tampa Bay over the Yankees 5-2. The Rays lead that series 2-0. Today's National League Division round playoff action has the Los Angeles Dodgers in Atlanta to face the Braves at 5 o'clock. That series is tied at 1. The Milwaukee Brewers are out west in San Diego. They'll play the Padres tonight at 8:30. Brewers lead that one 2-0. Fox Sports 1 will carry the games. Monday Night Football game of the week last night. Falcons all over the Saints, 45-24. Thursday night game this week has the Tampa Bay Buccaneers in Dallas to battle the Cowboys at 7:15 on Prime. Tennessee Titans are still in search of their first win of the season. This Sunday, they will play another 0-4 team in the Houston Texans at Nissan Stadium in Nashville. The kickoff is set for just after 12 noon on Sunday. There's a Wednesday night high school football game this week with Jackson Northside at Liberty. On Friday night, Westview will be at Bolivar Central, Brewston Central at McKenzie, Raleigh Egypt at Peabody, Clarksville Northwest at Henry County, all on the Sports 731 Network. Other games of interest on Friday night, Sal Fulton is at Lake County, Dresden at Greenfield, Chester County at Jackson Southside, and Gleason at West Carroll. Union City, Obion Central, Ripley, Milan, JCM, Gibson County, Dyersburg, Dyer County, Crockett County, Mayfield, Murray, Graves County, Covington, Humboldt, Haywood, Halls, and South Gibson all have open dates this week. Union City girls volleyball team defeated Peabody 3-2 in the first round of the District 13A tournament last night. The Lady Tornadoes will now play top seed Gibson County in the semifinals this evening at 5 at Gibson County High School. NBA preseason from last night, the Grizz defeated the Atlanta Hawks 143-123. Memphis Grizzlies' next preseason game is Wednesday night. They'll host the Orlando Magic at 7 at the FedEx Forum in the Bluff City. Tonight, there's college football action as Southern Miss will be at Troy. On Wednesday night, Jacksonville State at Kennesaw State and New Mexico State at Florida International. Tennessee Vols will hit the road this Saturday. They'll journey to Fayetteville to play the Arkansas Razorbacks. WENK will have the broadcast of the game, starting with pregame at 12:45 on the Vol Radio Network. Kickoff set for 3:15. Also Saturday, UT Martin at Tennessee State, Tarleton State at Austin Peay, Alabama Birmingham at Memphis. Ole Miss will be at Vandy and LSU at Kentucky on Saturday. Nashville Predators' next game is tonight. They're in Toronto to take on the Maple Leafs. Nashville Soccer Club's next match, Saturday night in Texas. They'll play Austin FC at 7:30. And the WNBA semifinal round of action continues on Wednesday night with New York at Atlanta for Game 2. The Dream lead that 1-0. And Las Vegas at Golden State with the Valkyries leading 1-0. I'm Robin Francis on the Sports 731 Network.
7: WENK, the greatest hits of all time. Hey.

Got to be one of my favorite bands to see in concert, without a doubt. Aerosmith and What It Takes on WENK, the greatest hits of all time. Second, in a way, Doobies. Even late in the career when I saw them at Mud Island, it was fantastic.

0: It is the Doobie Brothers, the WENK, the greatest hits of all time on your Tuesday morning. I'm Robin Francis in with you. We do have something from Smokey in just a little bit, Smokey and the Miracles. Also, we'll grab some Paul Carrick on the way as well. Many people love the rapport that they feel with, but I guess like being on the radio. Maybe, of course, we know each other or something like that. You listen, you understand what I'm saying and that kind of stuff. Or you just like the music we play. Who knows? AI DJs are coming in. Yeah. And it isn't as, you know, automatic as you might think. The radio show on San Jose's 97.5 FM out in Riverside, California, is a Spanish language station hosted by Gigi Guzman and her AI co-pilot, Kyotech, who's an AI bot programmed to mimic radio talent, and there's no script. And it's all just basically give and take. In fact, Gigi says she never knows what the AI partner is going to say, and that's the beauty of it. In the first, several cities have tried the AI DJs, and I know a lot of people say, well, you know, voice tracking is sort of AI. It sort of is, but I am talking in real time.
1: WENK.

0: There's Roxette and Joyride on WENK, the greatest hits of all time. How about some Lionel Richie coming up for you in just a little bit? The Association on the way as well on your Tuesday morning. I'm Robin Francis in with you. National Prescription Drug Take-Back Day is coming up. 24th of this month, it is a Saturday between the hours of 10 and 12 at Kaiser Pharmacy on Miles Avenue in Union City. You can dispose of all unwanted or expired medications that day.
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0: Maybe humorous.
1: It's like smart, charming, witty.
0: But definitely weird.
5: Isn't it weird?
6: You're freaking me out.
5: Sounds good. What is it?
0: It's time for Robin's News of the Weird. Tiffany Booz, age 38, of Maryland, is now under electronic monitoring after punching a clerk and pulling a gun at a store in Charles County. The sheriff's office says that Booz, who was impatient and waiting in line to make her purchase, punched the cashier in the face, left the store, reapproached the store shortly after with a gun. She then left the area but neglected to retrieve her wallet and phone from the checkout counter, which aided police.

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2: Kenton area weather, mostly sunny today with a high of 82 and a northeast wind at 5. Tonight, mostly clear with a low of 52 and patchy fog developing overnight with a calm wind. On Wednesday, areas of fog in the morning becoming sunny with a high of 85 and a southwest wind at 5. Clear Wednesday night with a low of 55. Sunny Thursday with a high 85. Friday, sunshine with a high of 85.
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1: This is a Forever Communications news update. Tennessee lawmakers recently held 6 hours of hearings to discuss a highly restricted medical marijuana program, but facing strong pushback from law enforcement. Representatives from the Tennessee Bureau of Investigation voiced absolute opposition, stating they oppose medical cannabis under any circumstances and citing Oklahoma's program as a primary example of policy failure. However, Republican Senators Farrell Hale and Todd Gardenhire pushed back, noting that Oklahoma's model is vastly different from Tennessee's proposed plan and arguing that law enforcement's testimony distracted from the core issue. Additionally, Democratic Senator London Lamar disputed claims linking marijuana to violent crime, pointing out that states like California and Colorado have lower violent crime rates than Tennessee, despite having legalized cannabis. The push for the state program follows federal government's April reclassification of marijuana as a substance with medical benefits. Tennessee's Medical Cannabis Commission is proposing a non-smokable program limited to severe conditions such as cancer, epilepsy, ALS, and Alzheimer's. While 41 states, including most of Tennessee's neighbors, have legalized marijuana in some form, Tennessee's recent tightening of its own laws by banning smokable hemp products in July of 2026. Proponents argue a state-regulated program is necessary since residents easily bypass the state ban by driving across borders. Though critics like Nashville pharmacist Christina Flatt argue that current proposal is too restrictive and should expand to cover PTSD and hospice care. A Tennessee Republican state senator's future with her party is in question after she broke ranks to endorse a conservative independent candidate for governor. State Senator Janice Bowling of Tullahoma announced her endorsement of independent candidate David Hatley in a Saturday social media video. In the clip, which was posted to Hatley's official campaign Facebook page, Bowling explained that she met with him privately at the request of her constituents and was pleased to offer her backing. The endorsement comes ahead of the November election to succeed term-limited Republican Governor Bill Lee. Republican nominee Marsha Blackburn and Democratic nominee Jerry Green are the main focus of the gubernatorial race. Hatley and Lauren Pinkston are currently the leading independent contenders in the race. Bowling's crossover endorsement could carry formal consequences. Under Tennessee Republican Party rules, members are prohibited from supporting non-GOP candidates following a primary. Violating this policy could mean that Bowling could be deemed ineligible for the Republican nomination during her next potential re-election bid in 2028. Discovery Park of America will be hosting Union City Sports Card Show on Saturday, October the 17th. Patrons will be able to browse sports cards, collectibles, and memorabilia while connecting with fellow collectors and sports fans. Admission to the card show is free. This has been a Forever Communications news update.
2: USA Radio News, I'm John Summers. Saudi-backed Yemeni forces have expelled the Houthis from several areas around a key strait, officials say. As he was leaving for Reykjavik, Iceland, U.S. Secretary of State

0: Marco Rubio told reporters the Saudis have a right to defend themselves.
1: The United States has a defense and security agreement with Saudi Arabia, and we intend to live by it. I won't discuss details further than that. As far as our view of it, well, I think it's the Saudis and the Yemeni forces clearly are not in favor of the Houthis controlling that territory close to the strait there. And it's territory that was gained as a result of a Houthi offensive, and this is the counter to it. We expected that would happen, and that's what's happening. So obviously the Saudis have come under Houthi attack, and they have a right to defend themselves.
0: Tennessee's top Republicans are exploring alternative execution methods after the failed execution of Christa Pike. U.S. Senator Marsha Blackburn said Monday the state needs to reevaluate its execution procedures. She emphasized the need to find a successful method, whether lethal injection or electric chair.
2: The head of Tennessee's prison system is resigning. Tennessee Governor Bill Lee says that Frank Strada, commissioner of the Department of Correction, will step down this month. Strada says in a statement, resigning is in the best interest of Tennesseans, while an independent review determines what happened during the attempted execution. I'm Donna Warder.
0: President Donald Trump approved the execution by firing squad of Army Major Nidal Hassan for the 2009 shooting rampage at Fort Hood, Texas. U.S. military hasn't carried out the death penalty since 1961. Pentagon spokesperson says the Army Secretary will decide the time and place for the execution. Hassan killed 13 people and injured more than 30, claiming it was to stop soldiers from going to Afghanistan. From America's News Network, USA Radio News.
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0: Always been a big fan, big fan of Jim Croce. I have to say I love you in a song. Such a poet, you know, and you just don't have many of those these days. Every now and then you see one, they come about, but Jim Croce is one of those that just stands out, that stands the test of time, too. We're looking for sunny skies today. I think we're going to have the forecast for you in just a little bit, so get on out and enjoy a wonderful afternoon, that is for sure. No Union City football this week as the Golden Tornadoes have the off week. 3-3, they'll head to Gibson County next week. And Froggy and the Sports 731 Network will have it. But they have some other games that are coming up this weekend on Friday night.
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0: This is the Sports 731 Network Sports Update. Monday's Major League Baseball Division playoff results had the White Sox defeating the Guardians 4-3. Chicago now leads that series 2-0. Tampa Bay over the Yankees 5-2. The Rays lead that series 2-0. Today's National League Division round playoff action has the Los Angeles Dodgers in Atlanta to face the Braves at 5 o'clock. That series is tied at 1. The Milwaukee Brewers are out west in San Diego. They'll play the Padres tonight at 8:30. Brewers lead that one 2-0. Fox Sports 1 will carry the games. Monday Night Football game of the week last night. Falcons all over the Saints, 45-24. Thursday night game this week has the Tampa Bay Buccaneers in Dallas to battle the Cowboys at 7:15 on Prime. Tennessee Titans are still in search of their first win of the season. This Sunday, they will play another 0-4 team in the Houston Texans at Nissan Stadium in Nashville. The kickoff is set for just after 12 noon on Sunday. There's a Wednesday night high school football game this week with Jackson Northside at Liberty. On Friday night, Westview.

0: will be at Bolivar Central, Brewston Central at McKenzie, Raleigh Egypt at Peabody, Clarksville Northwest at Henry County, all on the Sports 731 Network. Other games of interest on Friday night, Sal Fulton is at Lake County, Dresden at Greenfield, Chester County at Jackson Southside, and Gleason at West Carroll. Union City, O'Brien Central, Ripley, Milan, JCM, Gibson County, Dyersburg, Dyer County, Crockett County, Mayfield, Murray, Graves County, Covington, Humboldt, Haywood, Halls, and South Gibson all have open dates this week. Union City girls volleyball team defeated Peabody 3-2 in the first round of the District 13A tournament last night. The Lady Tornadoes will now play top seed Gibson County in the semifinals this evening at 5 at Gibson County High School. NBA preseason from last night, the Grizz defeated the Atlanta Hawks 143-123. Memphis Grizzlies' next preseason game is Wednesday night. They'll host the Orlando Magic at 7 at the FedEx Forum in the Bluff City. Tonight, there's college football action as Southern Miss will be at Troy. On Wednesday night, Jacksonville State at Kennesaw State and New Mexico State at Florida International. Tennessee Vols will hit the road this Saturday. They'll journey to Fayetteville to play the Arkansas Razorbacks. WENK will have the broadcast of the game, starting with pregame at 12:45 on the Vol Radio Network. Kickoff set for 3:15. Also Saturday, UT Martin at Tennessee State, Tarleton State at Austin Peay, Alabama Birmingham at Memphis. Ole Miss will be at Vandy and LSU at Kentucky on Saturday. Nashville Predators' next game is tonight. They're in Toronto to take on the Maple Leafs. Nashville Soccer Club's next match, Saturday night in Texas. They'll play Austin FC at 7:30. And the WNBA semifinal round of action continues on Wednesday night with New York at Atlanta for Game 2. The Dream lead that 1-0. And Las Vegas at Golden State with the Valkyries leading 1-0. I'm Robin Francis on the Sports 731 Network. Kenton area weather, mostly sunny today with a high of 82 and a northeast wind at 5. Tonight, mostly clear with a low of 52 and patchy fog developing overnight with a calm wind. On Wednesday, areas of fog in the morning becoming sunny with a high of 85 and a southwest wind at 5. Clear Wednesday night with a low of 55. Sunny Thursday with a high 85. Friday, sunshine with a high of 85.
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On WENK, the greatest hits of all time, I'm Robin Francis, and with you on a Tuesday morning, we're in the 9 o'clock hour. This song actually released twice in 1972. The Undisputed Truth, a very good version from their Law of the Land release, but also, I guess, and most well known, without a doubt, from the All Directions release, The Temptations. Papa was a Rolling Stone on WENK.

There's Whitney. I'm Every Woman on WENK, the greatest hits of all time. Three Dog Night and Lenny Kravitz on the way. If Monopoly properties were adjusted based on today's prices, Mediterranean Avenue would still be the lowest, but Boardwalk would not be the most expensive. It would fall to sixth. Apparently, the most expensive rent would be Marvin Gardens, one of the yellow ones, followed by Pacific Avenue.

0: green one, Connecticut Avenue, one of those light blue grays, Virginia Avenue purple, and North Carolina Avenue, rounding out the top sellers and the top rated ones if Monopoly was adjusted for today's, I guess, real estate.
1: WENK, the greatest hits of all time.

0: Reverend Al Green on WENK, the greatest hits of all time, and I'm still in love with you. Like Paul McCartney and Wings coming up for you in just a little bit, and the one and only Bill Knight. He is in at 10 o'clock for our Tuesday midday.
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0: I'm Robin Francis, and this is Today in Music History. October the 6th, 1956, Elvis Presley released the song Love Me Tender. The single's also the title of his first movie. In 1973, Cher had the number one song in the Billboard Hot 100 chart with Half Breed. In 1974, LaBelle became the first black vocal group to perform at the Metropolitan Opera House in New York City. In 1979, Robert John had the number one song in the Billboard Hot 100 chart with Sad Eyes. In 1991, the television special Ray Charles, 50 Years of Music aired on the Fox Network and featured Charles along with Stevie Wonder, Willie Nelson, and others. In 1998, country crossover band Alabama was awarded their star on the Hollywood Walk of Fame. In 2002, Rolling Stones lead singer Mick Jagger donated 100 pounds to the school he once attended. The money was used to buy musical instruments and hire a band director. In 2016, Prince's 65,000 square foot estate, Paisley Park in Minnesota, opened to the public, offering fans a guided tour of his studios and other areas of his home. Eddie Van Halen passed away on this date in 2020. Lead guitarist for Van Halen died of cancer at the age of 65. We lost Johnny Nash on this date in 2020. The singer was 80 at the time of his death. Those who were born on October the 6th include solo artist Millie Small, Thomas McClary, lead guitarist for the Commodores, Kevin Cronin, lead singer for REO Speedwagon, David Hidalgo, guitarist and vocalist for Los Lobos, and Tommy Stinson, bassist for The Replacements, all born on October the 6th. This has been Today in Music History. I'm Robin Francis on WENK, the greatest hits of all time. Kenton area weather, mostly sunny today with a high of 82 and a northeast wind at 5. Tonight, mostly clear with a low of 52 and patchy fog developing overnight with a calm wind. On Wednesday, areas of fog in the morning becoming sunny with a high of 85 and a southwest wind at 5. Clear Wednesday night with a low of 55. Sunny Thursday with a high 85. Friday, sunshine with a high of 85.
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1: This is a Forever Communications news update. Tennessee lawmakers recently held 6 hours of hearings to discuss a highly restricted medical marijuana program, but facing strong pushback from law enforcement. Representatives from the Tennessee Bureau of Investigation voiced absolute opposition, stating they oppose medical cannabis under any circumstances and citing Oklahoma's program as a primary example of policy failure. However, Republican Senators Farrell Hale and Todd Gardenhire pushed back, noting that Oklahoma's model is vastly different from Tennessee's proposed plan and arguing that law enforcement's testimony distracted from the core issue. Additionally, Democratic Senator London Lamar disputed claims linking marijuana to violent crime, pointing out that states like California and Colorado have lower violent crime rates than Tennessee, despite having legalized cannabis. The push for the state program follows federal government's April reclassification of marijuana as a substance with medical benefits. Tennessee's Medical Cannabis Commission is proposing a non-smokable program limited to severe conditions such as cancer, epilepsy, ALS, and Alzheimer's. While 41 states, including most of Tennessee's neighbors, have legalized marijuana in some form, Tennessee's recent tightening of its own laws by banning smokable hemp products in July of 2026. Proponents argue a state-regulated program is necessary since residents easily bypass the state ban by driving across borders. Though critics like Nashville pharmacist Christina Flatt argue that current proposal is too restrictive and should expand to cover PTSD and hospice care. A Tennessee Republican state senator's future with her party is in question after she broke ranks to endorse a conservative independent candidate for governor. State Senator Janice Bowling of Tullahoma announced her endorsement of independent candidate David Hatley in a Saturday social media video. In the clip, which was posted to Hatley's official campaign Facebook page, Bowling explained that she met with him privately at the request of her constituents and was pleased to offer her backing. The endorsement comes ahead of the November election to succeed term-limited Republican Governor Bill Lee. Republican nominee Marsha Blackburn and Democratic nominee Jerry Green are the main focus of the gubernatorial race. Hatley and Lauren Pinkston are currently the leading independent contenders in the race. Bowling's crossover endorsement could carry formal consequences. Under Tennessee Republican Party rules, members are prohibited from supporting non-GOP candidates following a primary. Violating this policy could mean that Bowling could be deemed ineligible for the Republican nomination during her next potential re-election bid in 2028. Discovery Park of America will be hosting Union City Sports Card Show on Saturday, October the 17th. Patrons will be able to browse sports cards, collectibles, and memorabilia while connecting with fellow collectors and sports fans. Admission to the card show is free. This has been a Forever Communications news update.
2: USA Radio News, I'm John Summers. President Trump approved an Army firing squad execution for Fort Hood shooter Nidal Hassan, nearly 17 years after the attack, which killed 13 people.
3: Hassan was convicted in 2013 of 13 murders and 32 attempted murders. He was sentenced to death. The Army Secretary will set the execution date and location. If carried out, it'll be the first U.S. military execution since Army Private John Bennett was hanged in 1961 and the first Army firing squad execution since 1945. Anthony Lucero, you

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1: The U.S. Air Force removed all bombers from the British airbase targeted by a suspected terror attack. As he was leaving for Reykjavik, Iceland, U.S. Secretary of State Marco Rubio told reporters it's common for force rotations to occur.
2: But it's not unusual to see rotations happen and movement of assets to different parts of the world based on exercises, redeployments, people changing out and new people coming in, new planes coming in, old planes going out. So crews are changing all the time. You guys are just really focused on that now because of the threat last.
1: A new Supreme Court term begins with cases on climate change, illegal aliens, and gun rights. Lindsay Whitehurst reports on key cases before the court.
3: The Supreme Court began its new term hearing arguments in a major climate change case. The case comes out of Boulder, Colorado, where the local city and county say they should be able to sue oil and gas companies to help them pay their fair share of damage related to climate change. The companies say that those lawsuits aren't the way to deal with a global issue like climate change.
1: Jim Baker, the televangelist who built the PTL Club empire with his wife, Tammy Faye Baker, before scandal and fraud brought it crashing down, has passed away. Jim Baker died at the age of 86. From America's News Network, USA Radio News.
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0: It's the love I lost. I just don't know where to look to find it. Harold Melvin and the Blue Notes, and this is Bill Knight at your service. Coming up, the Beach Boys and a little help from Rhonda wouldn't hurt. She's coming up next.
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0: 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Kenton area weather, mostly sunny today with a high of 82 and a northeast wind at 5. Tonight, mostly clear with a low of 52 and patchy fog developing overnight with a calm wind. On Wednesday, areas of fog in the morning becoming sunny with a high of 85 and a southwest wind at 5. Clear Wednesday night with a low of 55. Sunny Thursday with a high 85. Friday, sunshine with a high of 85.
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0: here for you to lean on. It's Bill Withers, and this is Bill Knight. Glad to have you on board. Love you for listening today. Talking about that bluegrass lady, Neil Diamond's, coming up next.
1: WENK.

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0: Time is ticking away, baby. No time with the Guess Who, and this is Bill Knight, stuck in the middle. We got Steeler's Wheel coming up next.
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2: 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I'd be willing to bet that you're not. My sister is short, I'm tall. She has curly hair, mine is straight. She's a great cook and seamstress, not me. I love public speaking and she'd rather die. Even in the Bible, we can read about fascinating sibling pairs that were opposites in every way. These differences led to grief, wars, jealousy, and even murder. Let's dig into these stories and see how God used every situation to ultimately bring about His will. Listen, because it's all good.
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1: This is a Forever Communications news update. Tennessee lawmakers recently held 6 hours of hearings to discuss a highly restricted medical marijuana program, but facing strong pushback from law enforcement. Representatives from the Tennessee Bureau of Investigation voiced absolute opposition, stating they oppose medical cannabis under any circumstances and citing Oklahoma's program as a primary example of policy failure. However, Republican Senators Farrell Hale and Todd Gardenhire pushed back, noting that Oklahoma's model is vastly different from Tennessee's proposed plan and arguing that law enforcement's testimony distracted from the core issue. Additionally, Democratic Senator London Lamar disputed claims linking marijuana to violent crime, pointing out that states like California and Colorado have lower violent crime rates than Tennessee despite having legalized cannabis. The push for the state program follows federal government's April reclassification of marijuana as a substance with medical benefits. Tennessee's Medical Cannabis Commission is proposing a non-smokable program limited to severe conditions such as cancer, epilepsy, ALS, and Alzheimer's. While 41 states, including most of Tennessee's neighbors, have legalized marijuana in some form, Tennessee's recent tightening of its own laws by banning smokable hemp products in July of 2026. Proponents argue a state-regulated program is necessary since residents easily bypass the state ban by driving across borders.

0: Though critics like Nashville pharmacist Christina Flatt argue the current proposal is too restrictive and should expand to cover PTSD and hospice care. A Tennessee Republican state senator's future with her party is in question after she broke ranks to endorse a conservative independent candidate for governor. State Senator Janice Bowling of Tullahoma announced her endorsement of independent candidate David Hatley in a Saturday social media video. In the clip, which was posted to Hatley's official campaign Facebook page, Bowling explained that she met with him privately at the request of her constituents and was pleased to offer her backing. The endorsement comes ahead of the November election to succeed term-limited Republican Governor Bill Lee. Republican nominee Marsha Blackburn and Democratic nominee Jerry Green are the main focus of the gubernatorial race. Hatley and Lauren Pinkston are currently the leading independent contenders in the race. Bowling's crossover endorsement could carry formal consequences. Under Tennessee Republican Party rules, members are prohibited from supporting non-GOP candidates following a primary. Violating this policy could mean that Bowling could be deemed ineligible for the Republican nomination during her next potential re-election bid in 2028. Discovery Park of America will be hosting Union City Sports Card Show on Saturday, October the 17th. Patrons will be able to browse sports cards, collectibles, and memorabilia while connecting with fellow collectors and sports fans. Admission to the card show is free. This has been a Forever Communications News Update.
1: USA Radio News. I'm John Summers. A federal appeals court heard arguments over whether a judge had the authority to restore billions of dollars in funding the Trump administration cut from Harvard University. Attorneys for the administration and Harvard appeared Monday before a three-judge panel of the first U.S. Circuit Court of Appeals in Boston. U.S. District Judge Allison Burroughs ruled last year the cuts amounted to illegal retaliation for Harvard's rejection of the administration's demands for changes to Harvard's governance and policies. Russia reports a worker at a Siberian plague institute got pneumonia from an unknown cause and died. As he was leaving for Reykjavik, Iceland, U.S. Secretary of State Marco Rubio told reporters he doesn't think the Russian worker who died from pneumonia is reason for alarm, but the U.S. is watching the case.
2: We know what we know, obviously, about whatever the Russians have provided, which is it seems that there was a worker at the lab that was infected, and there's concern that that could have spread, at least internally. So you've seen them do quarantines and things of that nature. There's very limited travel between the U.S. and Russia, obviously. But like anything else, something like that gets out, it could quickly spread. So we're watching and monitoring it closely.
1: A former televangelist who became a cultural icon has died.
3: Jim Baker has died at the age of 86. His second wife, Lori Baker, says he passed away Monday. The cause is not known. Baker and his first wife, Tammy Faye, built an evangelical empire around the hugely successful The PTL Club TV show. But Baker lost it all over a sex scandal and financial crimes. After Baker remarried, he returned to TV for the first time in 15 years, launching The Jim Baker Show in 2003. I'm Mike Hempen.
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11: 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Monday's Major League Baseball Division playoff results had the White Sox defeating the Guardians 4-3. Chicago now leads that series 2-0. Tampa Bay over the Yankees 5-2. The Rays lead that series 2-0. Today's National League Division round playoff action has the Los Angeles Dodgers in Atlanta to face the Braves at 5 o'clock. That series is tied at 1. The Milwaukee Brewers are out west in San Diego. They'll play the Padres tonight at 8:30. Brewers lead that one 2-0. Fox Sports 1 will carry the games. Monday Night Football game of the week last night, Falcons all over the Saints, 45-24. Thursday night game this week has the Tampa Bay Buccaneers in Dallas to battle the Cowboys at 7:15 on Prime. Tennessee Titans are still in search of their first win of the season. This Sunday, they will play another 0-4 team in the Houston Texans at Nissan Stadium in Nashville. The kickoff is set for just after 12 noon on Sunday. There's a Wednesday night high school football game this week with Jackson North.

0: Side at Liberty. On Friday night, Westview will be at Bolivar Central, Brewston Central at McKenzie, Raleigh Egypt at Peabody, Clarksville Northwest at Henry County, all on the Sports 731 Network. Other games of interest on Friday night, South Fulton is at Lake County, Dresden at Greenfield, Chester County at Jackson Southside, and Gleason at West Carroll. Union City, O'Brien Central, Ripley, Milan, JCM, Gibson County, Dyersburg, Dyer County, Crockett County, Mayfield, Murray, Graves County, Covington, Humboldt, Haywood, Halls, and South Gibson all have open dates this week. Union City girls volleyball team defeated Peabody 3-2 in the first round of the District 13A tournament last night. The Lady Tornadoes will now play top seed Gibson County in the semifinals this evening at 5 at Gibson County High School. NBA preseason from last night, the Grizz defeated the Atlanta Hawks 143-123. Memphis Grizzlies' next preseason game is Wednesday night. They'll host the Orlando Magic at 7 at the FedEx Forum in the Bluff City. Tonight, there's college football action as Southern Miss will be at Troy. On Wednesday night, Jacksonville State at Kennesaw State and New Mexico State at Florida International. Tennessee Vols will hit the road this Saturday. They'll journey to Fayetteville to play the Arkansas Razorbacks. WENK will have the broadcast of the game, starting with pregame at 12:45 on the Vol Radio Network. Kickoff set for 3:15. Also Saturday, UT Martin at Tennessee State, Tarleton State at Austin Peay, Alabama Birmingham at Memphis. Ole Miss will be at Vandy and LSU at Kentucky on Saturday. Nashville Predators' next game is tonight. They're in Toronto to take on the Maple Leafs. Nashville Soccer Club's next match, Saturday night in Texas. They'll play Austin FC at 7:30. And the WNBA semifinal round of action continues on Wednesday night with New York at Atlanta for Game 2. The Dream lead that 1-0. And Las Vegas at Golden State with the Valkyries leading 1-0. I'm Robin Francis on the Sports 731 Network. Kenton area weather, mostly sunny today with a high of 82 and a northeast wind at 5. Tonight, mostly clear with a low of 52 and patchy fog developing overnight with a calm wind. On Wednesday, areas of fog in the morning becoming sunny with a high of 85 and a southwest wind at 5. Clear Wednesday night with a low of 55. Sunny Thursday with a high 85. Friday, sunshine with a high of 85.
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0: Oh, yeah, Como va Santana? And this is Bill. I thought I'd mail you some love, so I addressed my forehead, stuck a stamp on it, and I'm at your door, signed, sealed, and delivered. Stevie Wonder is on the way.
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I'm Robin Francis, inviting you to join me and Eddie Suter for all of the exciting action of the Golden Tornadoes 2026 season. 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
1: This is a Forever Communications news update. Tennessee lawmakers recently held 6 hours of hearings to discuss a highly restricted medical marijuana program, but facing strong pushback from law enforcement. Representatives from the Tennessee Bureau of Investigation voiced absolute opposition, stating they oppose medical cannabis under any circumstances and citing Oklahoma's program as a primary example of policy failure. However, Republican Senators Farrell Hale and Todd Gardenhire pushed back, noting that Oklahoma's model is vastly different from Tennessee's proposed plan and arguing that law enforcement's testimony distracted from the core issue. Additionally, Democratic Senator London Lamar disputed claims linking marijuana to violent crime, pointing out that states like California and Colorado have lower violent crime rates than Tennessee, despite having legalized cannabis. The push for the state program follows federal government's April reclassification of marijuana as a substance with medical benefits. Tennessee's Medical Cannabis Commission is proposing a non-smokable program limited to severe conditions such as cancer, epilepsy, ALS, and Alzheimer's. While 41 states, including most of Tennessee's neighbors, have legalized marijuana in some form, Tennessee's recent tightening of its own laws by banning smokable hemp products in July of 2026. Proponents argue a state-regulated program is necessary since residents easily bypass the state ban by driving across borders. Though critics like Nashville pharmacist Christina Flatt argue that current proposal is too restrictive and should expand to cover PTSD and hospice care. A Tennessee Republican state senator's future with her party is in question after she broke ranks to endorse a conservative independent candidate for governor. State Senator Janice Bowling of Tullahoma announced her endorsement of independent candidate David Hatley in a Saturday social media video. In the clip, which was posted to Hatley's official campaign Facebook page, Bowling explained that she met with him privately at the request of her constituents and was pleased to offer her backing. The endorsement comes ahead of the November election to succeed term-limited Republican Governor Bill Lee. Republican nominee Marsha Blackburn and Democratic nominee Jerry Green are the main focus of the gubernatorial race. Hatley and Lauren Pinkston are currently the leading independent contenders in the race. Bowling's crossover endorsement could carry formal consequences. Under Tennessee Republican Party rules, members are prohibited from supporting non-GOP

0: candidates following a primary. Violating this policy could mean that Bolling could be deemed ineligible for the Republican nomination during her next potential re-election bid in 2028. Discovery Park of America will be hosting Union City Sports Card Show on Saturday, October the 17th. Patrons will be able to browse sports cards, collectibles, and memorabilia while connecting with fellow collectors and sports fans. Admission to the card show is free. This has been a Forever Communications News Update.
1: USA Radio News, I'm Ron Warner. Diesel prices have put added pressure on truckers, farmers, and businesses, raising transportation and operating costs as fuel supplies remain tight and prices stay elevated.
2: President Trump signed that order Monday as diesel prices remain elevated.
3: So tonight I'm going to sign a historic executive order to officially waive the off-road requirement and allow anyone to purchase tax-free red dye diesel for any reason.
2: The move defers the federal diesel tax through year-end and expands access to tax-free dyed diesel, potentially saving truckers around 24 cents a gallon. It also encourages states to provide similar relief. Anthony Lucero, USA Radio News.
1: President Trump is reversing course on taxpayer-funded television ads promoting his administration after bipartisan criticism. Trump says MAGA Inc. will now pay for the spots. At least $1.5 million in federal money has been spent, while critics question whether the ads violate restrictions on government propaganda. Doctors and health insurers are suing Governor Gavin Newsom and California lawmakers over a new health care tax. Insurers say they'll pass that cost on to customers, potentially raising premiums about $100 per person annually. The state says the tax is needed to offset federal Medi-Cal funding cuts. A scientist who hunts mysterious ghost particles in the Arctic ice wins the Nobel Prize in Physics.
4: Belgian-born scientist Francis Hausen has won the Nobel Prize in Physics for his work on neutrinos, tiny cosmic particles that offer clues about how the universe evolved. The Nobel Committee praised his work at the Ice Cube Neutrino Observatory in Antarctica, where he began studying neutrinos in the 1980s. The extraordinary small particles are everywhere, but scientists must measure them through their interactions with other matter. I'm Charles de Ledesma.
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0: What's going to be is going to be, and this is it. Kenny Loggins, one way or another anyway. This is Bill Knight hanging with you. On the way, the suspicious minds. Elvis is coming up next.
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8: Kenton area weather, mostly sunny this afternoon with a high of 82 and a northeast wind at just a breeze in the afternoon. Tonight, mostly clear with a low of 52 and patchy fog developing overnight with a calm wind. On Wednesday, areas of fog in the morning becoming sunny with a high of 85 and a southwest wind at 5. Clear Wednesday night with a low 55. Sunny Thursday with a high 85. Friday, sunshine with a high of 85.
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0: Lay down, Sally. It's Eric Clapton, and this is Bill Dunn. Glad to be hanging out with you today. Love you for listening. Mitch Ryder, the Detroit Will's on the way with the devil, and she's got a blue dress on.
1: I'm Kara Hart with the Delta Report on Brownfield. An ag economist sees several factors driving corn and soybean prices over the past few months. Megan Roberts with Compeer Financial says recent price fluctuations make it difficult to predict how the market will move.
2: So certainly yields and production. We are, as a nation, according to the last USDA Crops Progress Report, right on track for corn and soybean harvest. However, in the upper Midwest, it feels like we're a little bit slower.
1: She tells Brownfield exports, South American production, and energy policy are also in the mix.
2: And oil, which on the input side is certainly impacting some of our cost break-even projections, it also has a relationship with our corn and soybean markets. And so a lot of things could move these price expectations.
1: On the export side, she says it'll be interesting to see what comes of the recent U.S. and China trade meeting. Extremely wet weather in parts of the Midwest and the Plains delayed field work for some farmers last week. USDA says 23% of the corn crop is harvested, with 54% of the crop rated goods excellent, a decline of 3 percentage points. 25% of the U.S. soybean crop is harvested, with 57% in good to excellent shape. That's a slight decline from the previous week. 36% of the winter wheat crop is planted, with 16% of the crop emerged. 33% of the U.S. cotton crop is rated good to excellent, a decline of 2% on the week. 23% of the cotton is harvested. 86% of the rice is harvested. That's ahead of the average. Ag groups are closely watching to see how the U.S. EPA and Department of Health and Human Services glyphosate review could impact product availability for farmers. Elizabeth Burns-Thompson with Modern Ag Alliance says the pesticide is currently undergoing a mandatory 15-year labeling evaluation.
3: They go back in and they re-review the science. They re-review the application. There is an incredible amount of rigor that goes into product registrations.
1: She tells Brownfield the process could result in updates for how the product's used in the field.
3: Part of that re-registration can be also potentially changes to when a product can be used, the type of PPE that farmers or applicators may need to use, adjustments to the trainings to make sure that applicators also know of specific potential hazards.
1: Burns-Thompson says the organization's focus remains on the regulatory process. As part of the collaboration, EPA and HHS plan to establish a working group to

0: reevaluate the pesticide. The mandatory review is scheduled to be completed by early 2027. Corn and soybean export inspections last week were above what's needed to meet projections for the current marketing year. Most of that corn was headed to Mexico and Japan, while well over half of the soybeans left U.S. ports for China. Sorghum and wheat inspections are both behind the last marketing year due to the slower global demand. Cotton closed higher, rice closed lower. I'm Kara Hart with the Delta Report on Brownfield.
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1: This is a Forever Communications news update. Tennessee lawmakers recently held 6 hours of hearings to discuss a highly restricted medical marijuana program, but facing strong pushback from law enforcement. Representatives from the Tennessee Bureau of Investigation voiced absolute opposition, stating they oppose medical cannabis under any circumstances and citing Oklahoma's program as a primary example of policy failure. However, Republican Senators Farrell Hale and Todd Gardenhire pushed back, noting that Oklahoma's model is vastly different from Tennessee's proposed plan and arguing that law enforcement's testimony distracted from the core issue. Additionally, Democratic Senator London Lamar disputed claims linking marijuana to violent crime, pointing out that states like California and Colorado have lower violent crime rates than Tennessee, despite having legalized cannabis. The push for the state program follows federal government's April reclassification of marijuana as a substance with medical benefits. Tennessee's Medical Cannabis Commission is proposing a non-smokable program limited to severe conditions such as cancer, epilepsy, ALS, and Alzheimer's. While 41 states, including most of Tennessee's neighbors, have legalized marijuana in some form, Tennessee's recent tightening of its own laws by banning smokable hemp products in July of 2026. Proponents argue a state-regulated program is necessary since residents easily bypass the state ban by driving across borders. Though critics like Nashville pharmacist Christina Flatt argue that current proposal is too restrictive and should expand to cover PTSD and hospice care. A Tennessee Republican state senator's future with her party is in question after she broke ranks to endorse a conservative independent candidate for governor. State Senator Janice Bowling of Tullahoma announced her endorsement of independent candidate David Hatley in a Saturday social media video. In the clip, which was posted to Hatley's official campaign Facebook page, Bowling explained that she met with him privately at the request of her constituents.

0: constituents and was pleased to offer her backing. The endorsement comes ahead of the November election to succeed term-limited Republican Governor Bill Lee. Republican nominee Marsha Blackburn and Democratic nominee Jerry Green are the main focus of the gubernatorial race. Hatley and Lauren Pinkston are currently the leading independent contenders in the race. Bowling's crossover endorsement could carry formal consequences. Under Tennessee Republican Party rules, members are prohibited from supporting non-GOP candidates following a primary. Violating this policy could mean that Bowling could be deemed ineligible for the Republican nomination during her next potential re-election bid in 2028. Discovery Park of America will be hosting Union City Sports Card Show on Saturday, October the 17th. Patrons will be able to browse sports cards, collectibles, and memorabilia while connecting with fellow collectors and sports fans. Admission to the card show is free. This has been a Forever Communications News Update.
1: USA Radio News, I'm Ron Warner. Jim Baker, who lost his PTL Club televangelism empire in sex and money scandals, dies at 86.
2: His second wife, Lori Baker, says he passed away Monday. The cause is not known. Baker and his first wife, Tammy Faye, built an evangelical empire around the hugely successful The PTL Club TV show. But Baker lost it all over a sex scandal and financial crimes. After Baker remarried, he returned to TV for the first time in 15 years, launching The Jim Baker Show in 2003, telling the AP about it the year before.
3: One of my co-hosts is from the 18th Street Gang in Los Angeles. And young people, they have children. It's reality television in a way.
2: In June 2021, Baker and his Morningside Church Productions settled a lawsuit accusing him of falsely claiming the health supplement Silver Solution could cure COVID-19. I'm Mike Hempett.
1: A proposed 5% wealth tax in California is drawing warnings it could drive wealthy residents and investment out of the state. Former Reagan economic advisor Art Laufer spoke with Fox Business.
4: I think it's not going to pass, to be honest with you, but it is the single most important proposition on ballot today in America. It really is a big, big deal, this wealth tax, and it would destroy California.
1: Supporters are pushing similar taxes nationally, potentially expanding the fight over taxing high earners. NASA is preparing for a crewed return to the moon in 2028, with plans for a nuclear reactor near the lunar South Pole by 2030. NASA Administrator Jared Isaacman.
5: The three most powerful rockets in the world, they're going to converge for what will probably be a 10 to 14 day long mission, test out the Orion spacecraft with our landers, feel really good for 2028 when we send our astronauts back to the moon.
1: NASA also hopes to establish a permanent lunar base by 2032 as China targets a crewed landing in 2029. From America's News Network, USA Radio News.
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0: Without you, it's Nielsen, and this is Bill Knight serving up the good stuff, the greatest hits of all time. On the way, Carl Carlton with that everlasting love next.
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6: 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Kenton area weather, mostly sunny this afternoon with a high of 82 and a northeast wind and just a breeze in the afternoon. Tonight, mostly clear with a low of 52 and patchy fog developing overnight with a calm wind.

0: On Wednesday, areas of fog in the morning, becoming sunny with a high of 85 and a southwest wind at 5. Clear Wednesday night with a low 55. Sunny Thursday with a high 85. Friday, sunshine with a high of 85.
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0: God knows what I'd be without you, and it's not a pretty picture, I can tell you that right now. Those are the Beach Boys. This is Bill Knight. Coming up, KC, the Sunshine Band, and yeah, we're going to get down tonight.
1: WENK,

0: just you and me to Chicago, and this is Bill Knight. Hey, we got more great tunes in the works for you. Coming up, Andy Gibb and An Everlasting Love.
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3: 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My sister is short, I'm tall. She has curly hair, mine is straight. She's a great cook and seamstress, not me. I love public speaking and she'd rather die. Even in the Bible, we can read about fascinating sibling pairs that were opposites in every way. These differences led to grief, wars, jealousy, and even murder. Let's dig into these stories and see how God used every situation to ultimately bring about His will. 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
1: This is a Forever Communications news update. Tennessee lawmakers recently held 6 hours of hearings to discuss a highly restricted medical marijuana program, but facing strong pushback from law enforcement. Representatives from the Tennessee Bureau of Investigation voiced absolute opposition, stating they oppose medical cannabis under any circumstances and citing Oklahoma's program as a primary example of policy failure. However, Republican Senators Farrell Hale and Todd Gardenhire pushed back, noting that Oklahoma's model is vastly different from Tennessee's proposed plan and arguing that law enforcement's testimony distracted from the core issue. Additionally, Democratic Senator London Lamar disputed claims linking marijuana to violent crime, pointing out that states like California and Colorado have lower violent crime rates than Tennessee, despite having legalized cannabis. The push for the state program follows federal government's April reclassification of marijuana as a substance with medical benefits. Tennessee's Medical Cannabis Commission is proposing a non-smokable program limited to severe conditions such as cancer, epilepsy, ALS, and Alzheimer's. While 41 states, including most of Tennessee's neighbors, have legalized marijuana in some form, Tennessee's recent tightening of its own laws by banning smokable hemp products in July of 2026. Proponents argue a state-regulated program is necessary since residents easily bypass the state ban by driving across borders. Though critics like Nashville pharmacist Christina Flatt argue that current proposal is too restrictive and should expand to cover PTSD and hospice care. A Tennessee Republican state senator's future with her party is in question after she broke ranks to endorse a conservative independent candidate for governor. State Senator Janice Bowling of Tullahoma announced her endorsement of independent candidate David Hatley in a Saturday social media video. In the clip, which was posted to Hatley's official campaign Facebook page, Bowling explained that she met with him privately at the request of her constituents and was pleased to offer her backing. The endorsement comes ahead of the November election to succeed term-limited Republican Governor Bill Lee. Republican nominee Marsha Blackburn and Democratic nominee Jerry Green are the main focus of the gubernatorial race. Hatley and Lauren Pinkston are currently the leading independent contenders in the race. Bowling's crossover endorsement could carry formal consequences. Under Tennessee Republican Party rules, members are prohibited from supporting non-GOP candidates following a primary. Violating this policy could mean that Bowling could be deemed ineligible for the Republican nomination during her next potential re-election bid in 2028. Discovery Park of America will be hosting Union City Sports Card Show on Saturday, October the 17th. Patrons will be able to browse sports cards, collectibles, and memorabilia while connecting with fellow collectors and sports fans. Admission to the card show is free. This has been a Forever Communications news update.
2: USA Radio News, I'm Ron Warner. More than 112,000 bottles of Amazon Basic Care Extra Strength Acetaminophen are being recalled nationwide after customers reported discolored tablets. The 500 milligram pain reliever was sold in 200, 500, and 1,000 count bottles. The FDA has not yet classified the recall. President Trump has approved an Army firing squad execution for Fort Hood shooter Nidal Hassan nearly 17 years after the attack that killed 13 people.
3: Hassan was convicted in 2013 of 13 murders and 32 attempted murders. He was sentenced to death. The Army Secretary will set the execution date and location. If carried out, it'll be the first U.S. military execution since Army Private John Bennett was hanged in 1961 and the first Army firing squad execution since 1945. Anthony Lucero, USA Radio News.
2: An Arkansas campaign ad sparks conservative backlash for portraying lazy welfare people as white. In an AP interview, Angie Marie Hancock, author of The Politics of Disgust, The Public Identity of the Welfare Queen, says there are a few reasons why this trope keeps coming back.
4: They cling to it for two reasons. One, because it works, mm-hmm. right? Mm-hmm. So certainly they have, you know, over 40 years, almost 50 years now, of seeing the success of it, right? So when Ronald Reagan uses it, mm-hmm. you know, in the early 1980s, mm-hmm. You know, they see how successful and powerful this trope is. Mm-hmm. And so they certainly are not going to, why, you know, in politics, again, why would you give up something that works?
2: A Massachusetts man has pleaded guilty to illegally importing Russian plutonium

Little Eva recorded it first and Grand Funk did it second. They both reached number one with The Locomotion.

0: 6 more days until Columbus Day. It is a federal holiday. 10 days until Bosses Day. And 25 days until the trick-or-treating. Coming up, we got more of the greatest music of all time. Hang on.
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3: Kenton area weather, mostly sunny this afternoon with a high of 82 and a northeast wind at just a breeze in the afternoon. Tonight, mostly clear with a low of 52 and patchy fog developing overnight with a calm wind. On Wednesday, areas of fog in the morning becoming sunny with a high of 85 and a southwest wind at 5. Clear Wednesday night with a low 55. Sunny Thursday with a high 85. Friday, sunshine with a high of 85.
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0: Argent and Hold Your Head Up. Good afternoon. Let's see who's celebrating birthdays today. Britt Eklund, a Bond girl. She was in the movie The Man with the Golden Gun. Britt is 84 today. Singer-guitarist Thomas McClary from the Commodores is 77. Kevin Cronin from REO Speedwagon is 75. David Hidalgo from Los Lobos is 72. Elizabeth Shue is 63. Singer-songwriter Matthew Sweet is 62. Brett Gelman from Stranger Things is 50. Melinda Doolittle from American Idol is 49. And born on this day in 1846, a pioneer of the electrical industry, George Westinghouse. A name is still around today, Westinghouse. If today is your day, on behalf of all of us here, we wish you a very happy birthday.
1: WENK.

0: Linda Ronstadt, and it's so easy. Good afternoon. Today is October the 6th. Let's go back in time and see what happened on this day in history. In 1927, movie history changed forever with the release of The Jazz Singer, starring Al Jolson. It was the first feature-length film to successfully combine synchronized recorded dialogue and music with the picture, helping usher in the era of talking movies. Jolson's famous line, wait a minute, you ain't heard nothing yet, became one of the most famous moments of early sound cinema. The Jazz Singer later received a special Academy Award in 1929. That happened on this day, 99 years ago.
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1: This is a Forever Communications news update. Tennessee lawmakers recently held 6 hours of hearings to discuss a highly restricted medical marijuana program, but facing strong pushback from law enforcement. Representatives from the Tennessee Bureau of Investigation voiced absolute opposition, stating they oppose medical cannabis under any circumstances and citing Oklahoma's program as a primary example of policy failure. However, Republican Senators Farrell Hale and Todd Gardenhire pushed back, noting that Oklahoma's model is vastly different from Tennessee's proposed plan and arguing that law enforcement's testimony distracted from the core issue. Additionally, Democratic Senator London Lamar disputed claims linking marijuana to violent crime, pointing out that states like California and Colorado have

0: have lower violent crime rates than Tennessee, despite having legalized cannabis. The push for the state program follows federal government's April reclassification of marijuana as a substance with medical benefits. Tennessee's Medical Cannabis Commission is proposing a non-smokable program limited to severe conditions such as cancer, epilepsy, ALS, and Alzheimer's. While 41 states, including most of Tennessee's neighbors, have legalized marijuana in some form, Tennessee's recent tightening of its own laws by banning smokable hemp products in July of 2026. Proponents argue a state-regulated program is necessary since residents easily bypass the state ban by driving across borders. Though critics like Nashville pharmacist Christina Flatt argue that current proposal is too restrictive and should expand to cover PTSD and hospice care. A Tennessee Republican state senator's future with her party is in question after she broke ranks to endorse a conservative independent candidate for governor. State Senator Janice Bowling of Tullahoma announced her endorsement of independent candidate David Hatley in a Saturday social media video. In the clip, which was posted to Hatley's official campaign Facebook page, Bowling explained that she met with him privately at the request of her constituents and was pleased to offer her backing. The endorsement comes ahead of the November election to succeed term-limited Republican Governor Bill Lee. Republican nominee Marsha Blackburn and Democratic nominee Jerry Green are the main focus of the gubernatorial race. Hatley and Lauren Pinkston are currently the leading independent contenders in the race. Bowling's crossover endorsement could carry formal consequences. Under Tennessee Republican Party rules, members are prohibited from supporting non-GOP candidates following a primary. Violating this policy could mean that Bowling could be deemed ineligible for the Republican nomination during her next potential re-election bid in 2028. Discovery Park of America will be hosting Union City Sports Card Show on Saturday, October the 17th. Patrons will be able to browse sports cards, collectibles, and memorabilia while connecting with fellow collectors and sports fans. Admission to the card show is free. This has been a Forever Communications News Update.
1: USA Radio News, I'm Ron Warner. Control of Congress is up for grabs in the midterm elections, and several closely watched races in South Texas could play an important role. Former Congresswoman Myra Flores says Republicans need a stronger Spanish language presence in the region. She says the party needs someone who can explain its immigration policies, including the administration's mass deportation efforts.
2: One of the reasons is because of the misinformation being spread on the media.
1: Flores says Democrats have been more aggressive in reaching Spanish-speaking voters through television networks, including Telemundo and Univision. The National Transportation Safety Board is investigating a deadly plane crash in Boulder County, Colorado. Authorities say search crews located the wreckage yesterday north of El Dorado Canyon State Park after several hours of searching.
3: I believe Civil Air Patrol located it first from above, and then the helicopter could fly down closer to get a better view. And then crews came from the ground up to where the actual crash site was, being navigated by the aircraft.
1: Vinnie Montez of the Boulder County Sheriff's Office says investigators are now working to determine what caused the crash. The two people aboard the small craft were killed. A man living in Congo who returned to Kenya is the country's first confirmed Ebola case and first death.
4: Health Minister Aidan Duale says a Kenyan citizen who arrived in the country on Saturday from Congo via Uganda had been isolated and treated at Nairobi Hospital. The patient tested positive for the Ebola virus after developing symptoms associated with hemorrhagic fever. The patient died late Monday while receiving treatment. Health authorities have placed the country on high alert and are monitoring for possible additional cases. Duale says 28 contacts, including family members and health workers, have been identified. Another 23 passengers who travelled on the same flight from Uganda were being traced. The patient will be buried within 24 hours in accordance with recommended public safety protocols. I'm Charles Ledesma.
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1: WENK.

Paul Simon came up with this song's distinctive hand-clapping beat during a late-night recording session. He and Art Garfunkel, along with friends,

0: Joe Cocker, and you are so beautiful. Good afternoon. Let's see what's on the calendar tomorrow. National Coffee with a Cop Day. It's a great idea. Hopefully that's every day. Tomorrow's also National Pumpkin Seed Day. Does that mean we should be cleaning out the pumpkins? I don't know. Enjoy those pumpkin seeds if you can. And tomorrow is National Walk and Bike to School Day. You got an option there. Tomorrow's going to be another great day.
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0: Kenton area weather, mostly sunny this afternoon with a high of 82 and a northeast wind at just a breeze in the afternoon. Tonight, mostly clear with a low of 52 and patchy fog developing overnight with a calm wind. On Wednesday, areas of fog in the morning becoming sunny with a high of 85 and a southwest wind at 5. Clear Wednesday night with a low of 55. Sunny Thursday with a high 85. Friday, sunshine with a high of 85.
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0: Soul Survivors, an expressway to your hearts. Good afternoon. We've got lifestyle news. Halloween decorating is getting seriously oversized. Giant skeletons, towering inflatables, and high-tech animatronics are taking over front yards across America. Home Depot's famous 12-foot Skelly is back this year, and it's got an app-controlled movement, animated eyes, and a voice feature, while Lowe's has introduced a 15-foot skeleton. And the spending is big, too. The National Retail Federation expects Americans to spend $13.5 billion on Halloween this year, and that's with both big and locally owned stores. More of the greatest music of all time coming up.
1: Sorghum Solutions. 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I'm Mark Dorenkamp with Managing for Profit on Brownfield. Monty Christian with Texas Tech University says he expects U.S. sorghum acreage to grow as more farmers see its benefits. He tells Brownfield sorghum is a great rotational crop, shows promise in dairy rations, and has established markets like China. More after this on Brownfield.
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1: Texas Tech University Executive Director of Marketing Strategies in the Research and Development Department, Monty Christian, says sorghum is a well-known crop.
4: But sometimes they don't know where to go to get information. I usually point people to the United Checkoff program here in Lubbock. They sponsor the, you know, the U.S. program. They have a lot of places. Where do you source sorghum? How do I grow sorghum today? What are the new technologies in sorghum? So I like to tell people it's a crop that's well known, but you might be surprised what you find out today.
1: Of course, what drives a lot of cropping decisions, the markets to sell into. Where are the markets strongest for sorghum in the U.S. right now, and how has that influenced farmer decisions?
4: Yeah, growers are always looking for a market opportunity. They have a bottom line to meet. China certainly is one of the biggest importers. Mexico takes some sorghum as well. Some of the state organizations in Kansas or Texas, they help their producers find export markets. And of course, again, the national sorghum producers and United Checkout programs also work very diligently for their grower producers to find export markets.
1: Monty, what can you tell me about the agronomics of growing sorghum? You know, a lot of talk about input prices right now and how much it costs to, say, grow a corn crop. When you look at sorghum and the opportunities there, is it input intensive? Are there some advantages compared to other crops?
4: Yeah, it's a great question. With any crop, you always have to plan to manage well.

0: You either plan to have a success, and I've always found in about 40 years of being in agronomics, if you plan for mediocre, you get mediocrity. So people start to look at sorghum because one, seed prices are generally much cheaper. Sorghum does not have the GMO technology that corn, soybeans, or cotton has, so your seed price is less. Given that, though, you still need to pay attention to your herbicides and make sure you've got a good weed management program. And then you can watch the, it's a great rotation crop. If you've been monocropping for a long time, sorghum's particularly great with cotton, but also some of the other crops, sorghum, I mean, so, I'm sorry, soybeans and even corn rotations. So it does tend to have a lower upfront input cost, which has been attractive in this era of high fertilizer prices, high input prices. So sorghum's gotten a lot of attention for that reason.
1: That's Monte Christian with Texas Tech University. I'm Mark Dorenkamp with Managing for Profit on Brownfield.
2: The Global Crop Intelligence lead at Earth Daily says more farmers are using precision ag technology to make better crop management decisions. Nick Ortman says satellite imagery is helping producers monitor crop development throughout the season.
3: We're monitoring through remote sensing with weather and vegetation data, monitoring the whole globe, all crops, all major crops, all major production regions, and sort of, much like the USDA puts out their monthly, WASDE reports with their production forecasts for everywhere. We do a weekly version of that ourselves, watching all around the world and all different crops and coming up with our own forecasts. We have pretty good data coverage when it comes from the weather side of things. There's a lot of great weather providers. From Earth Daily's side, remote sensing has been a wonderful tool that's been in agriculture for a really long time. We're really excited about having that sort of high quality uniform data set that comes by every day moving forward. And that's gonna lead to a lot of potential for development and improvement on these models and forecasting.
2: He tells Brownfield using historical data can also help farmers identify what could be limiting yield potential.
3: We're ingesting the weather data, but from all the trends we're seeing in the current weather, we're trying to take a look and see, okay, based on this, last time we experienced weather like this, what was the outcome, right? And when based on these type of historical trends, which areas might be at the most risk for a difficult production as a result of the El Nino, and trying to really understand, okay, this year looks a lot like X previous year, and understanding, okay, well, what were conditions like during that season? And how do we want to, or what would we wish we had done when we had those conditions in the past, to try and use that to guide yourself? And it's easy to think you know something, but when you look at the actual data to truly prove that, okay, yes, this year is just like X previous year, it's very helpful for decision making.
2: Ortman says additional improvements in satellite technology are needed to provide farmers with more accurate crop monitoring forecasts in the future. Earth Daily monitors crop production around the world and uses weather data to generate field forecasts and track developing conditions. I'm Erin Anderson, and this is Managing for Profit on Brownfield.
4: WENK.

0: Paul McCartney and Stevie Wonder, Ebony and Ivory. Good afternoon. It's time for Money News. Mega Millions is climbing. It's up to $345 million, the estimated jackpot, and the cash value is now at $139,600,000. I could work with that. The next drawing is tonight, so find those lucky numbers. And remember, your odds of winning improve when you try. And somebody's got to win. Why not you?
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1: 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Do you have siblings? Are you and your siblings exactly alike? I'd be willing to bet that you're not. My sister is short, I'm tall. She has curly hair, mine is straight. She's a great cook and seamstress, not me. I love public speaking and she'd rather die. Even in the Bible, we can read about fascinating sibling pairs that were opposites in every way. These differences led to grief, wars, jealousy, and even murder. Let's dig into these stories and see how God used every situation to ultimately bring about His will. Listen, because it's all good.
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0: pushback from law enforcement. Representatives from the Tennessee Bureau of Investigation voiced absolute opposition, stating they oppose medical cannabis under any circumstances and citing Oklahoma's program as a primary example of policy failure. However, Republican Senators Farrell Hale and Todd Gardenhire pushed back, noting that Oklahoma's model is vastly different from Tennessee's proposed plan and arguing that law enforcement's testimony distracted from the core issue. Additionally, Democratic Senator London Lamar disputed claims linking marijuana to violent crime, pointing out that states like California and Colorado have lower violent crime rates than Tennessee, despite having legalized cannabis. The push for the state program follows federal government's April reclassification of marijuana as a substance with medical benefits. Tennessee's Medical Cannabis Commission is proposing a non-smokable program limited to severe conditions such as cancer, epilepsy, ALS, and Alzheimer's. While 41 states, including most of Tennessee's neighbors, have legalized marijuana in some form, Tennessee's recent tightening of its own laws by banning smokable hemp products in July of 2026. Proponents argue a state-regulated program is necessary since residents easily bypass the state ban by driving across borders. Though critics like Nashville pharmacist Christina Flatt argue that current proposal is too restrictive and should expand to cover PTSD and hospice care. A Tennessee Republican state senator's future with her party is in question after she broke ranks to endorse a conservative independent candidate for governor. State Senator Janice Bowling of Tullahoma announced her endorsement of independent candidate David Hatley in a Saturday social media video. In the clip, which was posted to Hatley's official campaign Facebook page, Bowling explained that she met with him privately at the request of her constituents and was pleased to offer her backing. The endorsement comes ahead of the November election to succeed term-limited Republican Governor Bill Lee. Republican nominee Marsha Blackburn and Democratic nominee Jerry Green are the main focus of the gubernatorial race. Hatley and Lauren Pinkston are currently the leading independent contenders in the race. Bowling's crossover endorsement could carry formal consequences. Under Tennessee Republican Party rules, members are prohibited from supporting non-GOP candidates following a primary. Violating this policy could mean that Bowling could be deemed ineligible for the Republican nomination during her next potential re-election bid in 2028. Discovery Park of America will be hosting Union City Sports Card Show on Saturday, October the 17th. Patrons will be able to browse sports cards, collectibles, and memorabilia while connecting with fellow collectors and sports fans. Admission to the card show is free. This has been a Forever Communications News Update.
1: USA Radio News, I'm Ron Warner. The Navy has commissioned the USS Ted Stevens, its newest Flight 3 guided missile destroyer, in Whittier, Alaska. The ship honors the late Alaskan senator and decorated World War II veteran Ted Stevens. Diesel prices have put added pressure on truckers, farmers, and businesses, raising transportation and operating costs as fuel supplies remain tight and prices stay elevated.
2: President Trump signed that order Monday as diesel prices remain elevated.
3: So tonight I'm going to sign a historic executive order to officially waive the off-road requirement and allow anyone to purchase tax-free red-dye diesel for any reason.
2: The move defers the federal diesel tax through year-end and expands access to tax-free dyed diesel, potentially saving truckers around 24 cents a gallon. It also encourages states to provide similar relief. Anthony Lucero, USA Radio News.
1: The FDA is seeking public input on early clinical trials of Ibogaine, a psychedelic drug being studied for opioid use disorder and PTSD. The agency says cardiac and neurological safety risks will be a key focus. Paramount and Warner Brothers are now one Hollywood giant, Skydance. And here's how we got here.
4: It's official. Skydance, owned Paramount, has closed its $81 billion takeover of Warner Brothers Discovery. The company's completed the deal Tuesday, ushering in a new Hollywood giant with the now shorter Skydance name. The merger brings two of America's oldest movie-making studios together, along with HBO Max. Even networks like CNN find themselves under the same roof as Paramount Plus and CBS. All of them will come under the helm of billionaire David Ellison and his new co-CEO, Enon Kreitz, that further concentrates power in an industry already run by just a handful of major players. Julie Walker, New York.
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1: 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Tennessee lawmakers recently held 6 hours of hearings to discuss a highly restricted medical marijuana program, but facing strong push-

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0: James Taylor and How Sweet It Is to Be Loved by You. Good afternoon. It's time for food news. Food is getting a lot more playful this year. Social media is driving colorful desserts, oversized treats, unusual food combinations, and products designed to look as good as they taste. One example is the viral dot cake. Have you heard about this? A single-serving dessert covered in colorful sprinkles that saw Google searches jump more than 850% in 1 week. Again, it's called a dot cake, D-O-T, cake. Food brands are also getting creative with packaging, turning familiar products into something new and fun. More of the greatest music of all time coming up.
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1: 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Kenton area weather, mostly sunny this afternoon with a high of 82 and a northeast wind at just a breeze in the afternoon. Tonight, mostly clear with a low of 52 and patchy fog developing overnight with a calm wind. On Wednesday, areas of fog in the morning becoming sunny with a high of 85 and a southwest wind at 5. Clear Wednesday night with a low of 55. Sunny Thursday with a high 85. Friday, sunshine with a high of 85.
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0: The Doobie Brothers and China Grove. Good afternoon. It's time for our fun fact. Pencils became commonly painted yellow because in the late 1800s, yellow was associated with high-quality Chinese graphite. Manufacturers used the color to suggest their pencils contained the best graphite available. We've got more of the greatest music of all time coming up.
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0: The main ingredient in Everybody Plays the Fool. Good afternoon. It's time for movie news. Let's see what's coming out in theaters this week. The Legend of Aang, The Last Airbender, rated PG, Paramount animated adventure, and Aang learns of an ancient power that could keep the air nomad culture from dying out. My fingers are crossed. Another movie called Other Mommy, rated R, an 8-year-old's home is haunted by an entity that wants to move in. The Social Reckoning, rated R. It's a follow-up to The Social Network based on the Wall Street Journal Facebook files. Angel and the Bad Man, PG-13 Western with Neil McDonough and Tommy Lee Jones. And Treasure Trekkers, rated PG, an animated family film about an adopted monkey who finds a magical map. More of the greatest music of all time, we got it coming up.
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1: This is a Forever Communications news update. Tennessee lawmakers recently held 6 hours of hearings to discuss a highly restricted medical marijuana program, but facing strong pushback from law enforcement. Representatives from the Tennessee Bureau of Investigation voiced absolute opposition, stating they oppose medical cannabis under any circumstances and citing Oklahoma's program as a primary example of policy failure. However, Republican Senators Farrell Hale and Todd Gardenhire pushed back, noting that Oklahoma's model is vastly different from Tennessee's proposed plan and arguing that law enforcement's testimony distracted from the core issue. Additionally, Democratic Senator London Lamar disputed claims linking marijuana to violent crime, pointing out that states like California and Colorado have lower violent crime rates than Tennessee, despite having legalized cannabis. The push for the state program follows federal government's April reclassification of marijuana as a substance with medical benefits. Tennessee's Medical Cannabis Commission is proposing a non-smokable program limited to severe conditions such as cancer, epilepsy, ALS, and Alzheimer's. While 41 states, including most of Tennessee's neighbors, have legalized marijuana in some form, Tennessee's recent tightening of its own laws by banning smokable hemp products in July of 2026. Proponents argue a state-regulated program is necessary since residents easily bypass the state ban by driving across borders. Though critics like Nashville pharmacist Christina Flatt argue that current proposal is too restrictive and should expand to cover PTSD and hospice care. A Tennessee Republican state senator's future with her party is in question after she broke ranks to endorse a conservative independent candidate for governor. State Senator Janice Bowling of Tullahoma announced her endorsement of independent candidate David Hatley in a Saturday social media video. In the clip, which was posted to Hatley's official campaign Facebook page, Bowling explained that she met with him privately at the request of her constituents and was pleased to offer her backing. The endorsement comes ahead of the November election to succeed term-limited Republican Governor Bill Lee. Republican nominee Marsha Blackburn and Democratic nominee Jerry Green are the main focus of the gubernatorial race. Hatley and Lauren Pinkston are currently the leading independent contenders in the race. Bowling's crossover endorsement could carry formal consequences. Under Tennessee Republican Party rules, members are prohibited from supporting non-GOP candidates following a primary. Violating this policy could mean that Bowling could be deemed ineligible for the Republican nomination during her next potential re-election bid in 2028. Discovery Park of America will be hosting Union City Sports Card Show on Saturday, October the 17th. Patrons will be able to browse sports cards, collectibles, and memorabilia while connecting with fellow collectors and sports fans. Admission to the card show is free. This has been a Forever Communications news update.
2: USA Radio News, I'm John Summers. A federal appeals court heard arguments over whether a judge had the authority to restore billions of dollars in funding the Trump administration cut from Harvard University. Attorneys for the administration and Harvard appeared Monday before a three-judge panel of the first U.S. Circuit Court of Appeals in Boston. U.S. District Judge Allison Burroughs ruled last year the cuts amounted to illegal retaliation for Harvard's rejection of the administration's demands for changes to Harvard.

0: Todd Rundgren, and hello, it's me. Good afternoon. It's time for travel news. Airline Wi-Fi. It's becoming a major battleground for travelers. 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We've got more of the greatest music of all time coming up.
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seventh year. 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
7: Kenton area weather, mostly sunny this afternoon with a high of 82 and a northeast wind at just a breeze in the afternoon. Tonight, mostly clear with a low of 52 and patchy fog developing overnight with a calm wind. On Wednesday, areas of fog in the morning becoming sunny with a high of 85 and a southwest wind at 5. Clear Wednesday night with a low 55. Sunny Thursday with a high 85. Friday, sunshine with a high of 85.
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0: The Beatles and Ticket to Ride. Good afternoon. Let's see who's celebrating birthdays today. Britt Eklund, a Bond girl. She was in the movie The Man with the Golden Gun. Britt is 84. Thomas McClary of the Commodores is 77. Kevin Cronin, lead singer of REO Speedwagon, is 75. David Hidalgo of Los Lobos is 72. Elizabeth Shue is 63. Singer-songwriter Matthew Sweet is 62. Brett Gelman of Stranger Things is 50. Melinda Doolittle from American Idol is 49. And born on this day in 1846, a name that is still recognized today. He was a pioneer of the electrical industry, George Westinghouse. If today is your day, on behalf of all of us here, we wish you a very happy birthday.
1: WENK.

0: Jim Croce and I Got a Name. Good afternoon. Today is October the 6th. Let's go back in time and see what happened on this day in music. In 1969, the Beatles released Something in the United States, written by George Harrison and featured on the Abbey Road album. It became Harrison's first Beatles song to be released as an A-side single, paired with John Lennon and Paul McCartney's Come Together. Something became a major hit, reaching number one on the U.S. Billboard Hot 100 and establishing George Harrison as a songwriter capable of standing alongside Lennon and McCartney. That song was released on this day, 57 years ago.
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1: My sources have confirmed that Powerball and the NFL have teamed up for a draw-style game called Powerball X's and O's. 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
1: USA Radio News, I'm Ron Warner. Diesel prices have put added pressure on truckers, farmers, and businesses, raising transportation and operating costs as fuel supplies remain tight and prices stay elevated.
2: President Trump signed that order Monday as diesel prices remain elevated.
3: So tonight I'm going to sign a historic executive order to officially waive the off-road requirement and allow anyone to purchase tax-free red dye diesel for any reason.
2: The move defers the federal diesel tax through year-end and expands access to tax-free dyed diesel, potentially saving truckers around 24 cents a gallon. It also encourages states to provide similar relief. Anthony Lucero, USA Radio News.
1: President Trump is reversing course on taxpayer-funded television ads promoting his administration after bipartisan criticism. Trump says MAGA Inc. will now pay for the spots. At least $1.5 million in federal money has been spent, while critics question whether the ads violate restrictions on government propaganda. Doctors and health insurers are suing Governor Gavin Newsom and California lawmakers over a new health care tax. Insurers say they'll pass that cost on to customers, potentially raising premiums about $100 per person annually. The state says the tax is needed to offset federal Medi-Cal funding cuts. A scientist who hunts mysterious ghost particles in the Arctic ice wins the Nobel Prize in Physics.
4: Belgian-born scientist Francis Hausen has won the Nobel Prize in Physics for his work on neutrinos, tiny cosmic particles that offer clues about how the universe evolved. The Nobel Committee praised his work at the Ice Cube Neutrino Observatory in Antarctica, where he began studying neutrinos in the 1980s. The extraordinary small particles are everywhere.

Rob Grill sang lead vocals. He was the Grassroots' longtime frontman and the only member who remained with the Grassroots throughout their entire original run. Sooner or Later was released in 1971 and became one of their biggest hits, reaching number 9 on the Billboard Hot 100.

0: Cher, Gypsies, Tramps, and Thieves. Good afternoon. Let's see what's on the calendar tomorrow. A great idea every day, but tomorrow is National Coffee with a Cop Day. I got a couple of friends who are on the force. We have coffee and maybe an adult beverage here and there. Tomorrow's also National Pumpkin Seed Day. I don't know if that means you need to start making your jack-o'-lanterns, but there you go. And tomorrow's also National Walk and Bike to School Day. No, you don't have to do both. I guess you get to choose. Tomorrow's going to be another great day.
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5: Kenton area weather, mostly sunny this afternoon with a high of 82 and a northeast wind at just a breeze in the afternoon. Tonight, mostly clear with a low of 52 and patchy fog developing overnight with a calm wind. On Wednesday, areas of fog in the morning becoming sunny with a high of 85 and a southwest wind at 5. Clear Wednesday night with a low of 55.

0: The Lovin' Spoonful, and do you believe in magic? It's time for a calendar countdown. 6 days until Columbus Day. Yes, that is a federal holiday. 10 days until Boss's Day. I'm sure you got big things planned for your boss. And Halloween fans, 25 days until the big day. More of the greatest music of all time is coming up.
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0: Stevie Nicks with Tom Petty and Stop Dragging My Heart Around. Thank you so much for spending time with me today. I've enjoyed every moment, you know, looking at the calendar countdown, 25 days until Halloween. And we've shared stories about how Halloween is bringing in billions of dollars in sales, decorations, costumes, candy, and all that stuff. But you know, in about, I want to say 10 days, but maybe sooner than that, the Thanksgiving stuff will be on display, if it's not already. This time of year, it moves quick, right? Well, enjoy the day, and you do have 25 days until Halloween. Have a great evening. I will see you back here tomorrow.
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